0: 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Let's go Japan! Okay, ang lahat ng yan at iba pang samutsaring balita, pagsaluhan po natin on a rainy Friday morning dito pa rin sa Sports Radio. Kami po ay nasa 918 kHz sa ating AM band at syempre pa nasa ating Facebook page, DZSR Sports Radio. 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Yan, DZSR Sports Radio 918. And then, nasa PBS, okay, receiver din po tayo. 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Okay, para nagkakakwentuhan, nagkakabalitaan tayo patungkol pa rin sa sports. Kasama ko sina Susain at Ren, ganun din si Team Tapales, and of course ang ating Malolos transmitter. Good morning. 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
0: It's 8:15. Ito pa rin po ang ating headline sports. At natapos na nga ang dream partnership ni na Alex Iala at Venus Williams dito sa Bad Homburg Open. This is a WTA 500 tournament. 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So definitely ang dami pa ring ano learning experience. 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A Filipino is seeded in singles competition of a Grand Slam and she's the first Filipino. But the second Filipino to be seeded in Grand Slam kasi sa doubles ay si Treth Yue maraming beses na naging seeded. 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Ano, by Monday, punong-puno na tayo ng action. At susubaybayan natin si Alexandra Alex Iyala. Currently, ranked number 30 in the world. Okay, from tennis we go to handball. Yes, bumabandera ang balita sa handball dahil kagabi, around siguro mga 8 or 9 in the morning, ay nakita natin ang post ni Coach Jana Frankelli. And this photo, galing din yan kay Coach Jana, although may mga nag-grab din tayo sa International Handball Federation. The Philippines, upset, three-time world champion Brazil at the start of the main draw of the competition for this 2026 World Women's Beach Handball dyan po sa Zagreb, Croatia. So tingnan natin ang mismong headlines doon sa mismong website ng IHF, that's International Handball Federation. Ang sabi ng kanilang website, Philippines make their point as practice makes perfect against Brazil in Zagreb. So parang it's Philippines making their point. Okay, so basahin natin ano. Croatia 2026 represents just the second time for the Philippines in the IHF Women's Beach Handball World Championship after qualifying for the first time 2 years ago. And impressively, the Asian nation has reached the main round on both occasions. 2 years ago, we beat Australia and China 2-0 in the preliminary group to make it through to the second stage. Pero natalo tayo sa Spain, Argentina, and Croatia doon sa stage 2. Now, dito sa Croatia, the Philippines, bago magpunta sa main round, tayo ay nanalo sa Benin via walkover and then we lost in two matches, Denmark and another team. Okay. So yun na nga, with Benin withdrawing from the competition in their preliminary group, ang Pilipinas awarded the win and tayo na isang Asian silver medalist. Behind Vietnam tayo when it comes to Asian beach, we booked a place in the main round. Third tayo kahit na natalo nga tayo sa Denmark at sa Argentina. Okay, dun sa Group D. And with Vietnam, ha, yung Vietnam pala, they crash out na already of the preliminary Group A after losing to Uruguay. Coach Jana Frankelli's wish of being the highest rank from Asia was granted. Ah, yes. So, tayo na lang ang tanging natitira ng Southeast Asian country in the main round, okay, of the competition. So, tama. Laging inuulit-ulit ni Coach Jana. Gusto lang niya maging the best Southeast Asia in this world competition. And it really happened na. Oh, it is granted already with that big win over Brazil last night. Ano ba yung score last night? Okay. So, 2-1. Unang set napunta sa Brazil. Ikalawang set sa Philippines. Tapos, doon sa thrilling shootout. Nanalong Philippines. Ang ganda nga, may pinapakita ko. Ito yung mga victories na nila through screen grabs sa IHFFB. 6-6 ang score. Mayroong error ang Brazil. Napunta yung ball possession sa Philippines. One of our ladies ay parang sort of a drive to the net and a powerful attempt from the shoulder yung kanyang attempt goal and it went in. And yun na, celebration na for the whole team because that's the end. 7-6, shootout and panalo ang Philippines. So ito, anong sabi pa ng website nila? But the main round campaign would not be easy for the Philippines from the beginning. Yun na nga, we face Brazil sa opening game, a team which had won all three of the prelims group games against Norway, USA, and Greece, and who feature a number of players who have world championship medals in their closet from a rich history of 3 gold medals. Diba? 1 silver and 3 bronze in previous championships. The first set went the way to the South American side, the Brazil side, who are the current Beach Handball Global Tour title holders. Ah, defending champion din pala. And Brazil won 26-14 sa opening set. Okay. After the Philippines had taken an early lead 4-2. So we squandered our early lead 4-2 and then Brazil won by 26-14. But the second set, okay, went the other way as the Philippines closed down a 6-2 deficit, okay, in the second minute to go ahead at 12-6. Talaga lang, ha? From 2-6 to 12-6 in the fifth, okay, and then extending their lead to 8 points, 20-12 in the 8th minute, causing a Brazilian timeout. Ako, nung 8th minute na of the second set, ang lamang na natin, 20-12. And as expected, the South Americans came out fighting after the pause, but the Asian side, the Philippines, deployed a single point tactic, replying to Brazilian strikes with 3 consecutive goals to take it to a shootout. So, that second set ended at 23-22. Okay. Meron tayong mga kausap na nandoon. 23-22. Basta it was really a closely fought then second set. But the Philippines was able to win that set. Kaya my third set in a way, not exactly a set, but a shootout. Okay. Now, first, Korea hit the Philippine post, and then Mateo Zalin missed from distance. But the next 3 shots from each time were then scored. However, with Brazil's 5th shot, okay, Renata Santiago shot wide, okay, giving Philippines captain Aurora Adriano, ito yung nakausap natin during the PSA forum, diba? The chance for another single point, and this time to win the game, and she delivered the ball into the South American net. Okay, so yung ano, ito yung ano, playing coach, di ba? Assistant coach din si Adriano team para dun sa ating PSA forum. And I think, hindi ako nagkaroon ng one-on-one huddle with Adriano, but during the forum, I think yun yung nasabi niya. Okay, so Aurora Adriano was the hero of that ball game, ano? Siya yung nakabuslo nung last shot para sa Philippines, delivering the winning goal for the Philippines. Okay. Nagka-error. Okay, shot wide. Okay, a wide shot by the Brazilians. Tapos napunta yung ball possession to the Philippines and Aurora Adriano, a veteran member of the team, na playing coach na rin, ay siya yung nag-deliver. So ano ang sabi ni Coach Jana Franchelli? "We're just so happy that we won against Brazil. Everybody knows they are the favorites to win against us, but we just won." Okay. Kausap ko rin kahapon si Coach Jana, sabi niya ano, lahat lang ng kanilang plano ay nagawa, yung execution nagawa nila, and they made it. Okay, so sabi pa, emotional si Coach Jana Franchelli. Okay, at hindi siya masyado makapagsalita dito sa interview ng website ng International Handball Federation. Okay, eventually she added, "We were just patient with our executions. In the end, it could have gone either way, but we got the breaks, okay? And I told the girls to never give up. You know, everyone, every team goes into games with this hope, and we just did our part. We studied their game, we looked at their tendencies, and we executed very well. I told them to be more aggressive and get into the game because it's their game. It's not a coach game, it's a player's game, and they responded. I'm so happy and so proud of the girls." Despite Franchelli's praising her players, the confidence instilled in her team through her coaching and tactics shone through in those final closing minutes of the second set when she deployed the single point strategy. Ayun nga naman. At 20-16 ahead and in possession, the first single point setup was triggered. Josephine Ong, okay, si Jo Ong. Ito yung na-interview natin, di ba, team? Si Jo Ong, slotting home 21-16. Brazil then returned the goal at 21-18. Zalin took the next single point at 22-18. Brazil answered back. Sino ba si Zalin? Kung si Zalin Mateo, siya si Za, di ba? The same, yeah. Okay, Za Mateo. We had an interview with Za, okay. Pwede natin i-replay eventually mamaya. Hanapin lang natin na team kung andyan pa, no? And then, Zalin ulit sealed the win at 23-20, allowing Santiago a consolation 2 points at the end of regulation time. Okay. So, bakit parang iba yung ano dito, yung description dito? Anyway, so, as Zalin was the hero for that second set. Okay, second set. So ito, sabi pa nila, ano, "Back in Manila, we always practice the same situation with the pressure explained by Adriano about the single point tactics. But even then, we had to stay composed with the game and focus, which we did, and we're able to play our game. We prepared for this competition so much before we got here, and we are grateful because we were able to execute our offense and defense at the same time with the goalkeepers. Then we became effective, and that's why we won this game. And for Adriano, leading a team with a number of debutants, she is well aware that the moment must be enjoyed, but there is more work to do." Yes, definitely. "Some of our players are new and we're adjusting, but we're glad that we are getting together in this competition and we were able to execute in this game." Ang sabi ni, ano, ni Za, "Yes, we have to enjoy this moment. Enjoy the win, but we have to focus on our next game." Si Adriano pala yan. Si playing coach Adriano na yung nagsabi nun. So, a big win. Imagine the Philippines, hindi kilala dito sa sport na ito. Bagamat matagal na panahon na rin, more than 10 years, tiyaga ni Coach Jana Franchelli. I think the first time they play in, or hindi pa sila naglaro nun, ano? They already did. Ano, they played in a beach international competition. It was in 2012, Haiyang China Asian Beach Games. Okay, that was the second edition of the beach games. Tama ba? Yes, okay. So, magkasama kami ni Coach Jana Franchelli. Siya ay more on observing pa, doon meron na rin siyang team at hindi pa ganun kalakas yung team. And ano na ngayon, 2026. Nasa world sila. Nag-qualify sa world. Diba, nakaka-silver sa Asia, Southeast Asia. And then, nakaka-qualify nga, 2 times na, na-qualifier sa world championship ng beach handball. And look at now, tumalo na ng world champion. Di lang ba sa world champion, 3-time world champion Brazil. So, what will happen now? Let's take a look at the standings. Okay. So, sa standings, meron pa tayong natitirang mga laban. 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We lost to Denmark and then to Argentina. Okay. And then we beat Brazil. 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Okay, I don't know how they do the computation. 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But ang lumalagay, we just have 1 win, tapos may 3 something. 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Siyempre, mataas ang confidence level ng Team Philippines, di ba? After beating Brazil, we must beat Norway and we must also beat Greece. Ang sabi ni Coach Jana, kapag nanalo tayo ng isang beses, okay, hindi pa 1 win and 3 losses nga eh. Pero hindi nila sinama yung win natin sa Benin. Okay, doon sa first round natin ng competition. So we must beat Norway and Greece. Ang sabi ni Coach Jana, kailangan manalo tayo ng dalawang beses para sigurado na. Ang sabi ng ibang mga release o ng ibang mga panulat, just a win in the last 2 games will usher us to the next round. Bakit? Dahil tataas tayo sa Norway. Basta talunin muna natin ang Norway. Okay, pag tinalo natin ang Norway, how about yung Norway kung biglang maka-upset din sa iba? So, para sigurado, we must beat Norway and Greece. Tama si Coach Jana. Para safe tayo at maka-abante tayo sa dun sa quarterfinals. Kasi 4 from Group 2 and then 4 from the other grouping. Okay, so yan yung ating susubaybayan. Today ang alam ko, Norway. So, we have 5 differences and then we just have 2 points. Kailangan maka-points ulit tayo. Maka 2 more points for a win, 'di ba? 2 points yung parang katulad ng sa football 'yan. May mga point system. So, congratulations and we're so happy for our Philippine handball team. Mamaya ipakita namin sa inyo ulit sina Za at saka itong si Joe Ong and then Za Mateo. Naging malaki pala yung kanilang contribution ha, dun sa score, mga goals na nagawa ng Pilipinas en route to this upset over Brazil at the IHF World Women's Beach Handball in Croatia. Okay, it's 8:34, babalik po kami.
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14: Time to celebrate kulturang Pinoy. 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Ito ang Pinoy Kultura.
15: Ang kwento ng adobo.
13: From its humble beginnings sa hapagkainan ng mga Pilipino noong ika-16 na siglo to 21st century international tables, adobo, the most famous and the country's national dish, speaks of our culture, the sour and the salty, the sweetness and spice, mixed with the richness of tender chunks of pork or chicken, sometimes both, together. It has traveled provinces, crossed continents to inspire chefs and delight peoples across the seas. Traditionally cooked in clay pots, the Spanish gave the name adobo to the dish, from adobar, which means marinate. It is an indigenous cooking method that uses vinegar and salt to preserve food in the tropical climate. It's been cooked a multitude of ways. Simple, may maanghang, merong may coconut milk, depende sa rehiyon na siyang pinanggalingan. It's so flexible, it can create various and sometimes new tastes. Panlasang Pinoy has listed 31 of what they call insanely delicious adobo recipes. There's the traditional chicken adobo. Simple, made with chicken, soy sauce, vinegar, garlic, peppercorns, and bay leaves. There's adobo that varies in color and taste. Adobong dilaw, adobong pula, at adobong puti. At hindi lang lutong chicken or pork. May adobong tahong, adobong kangkong, and chicken feet adobo. The New York Times once shared on Twitter a simple chicken adobo recipe as comfort food to cook in the middle of winter. The Food Network had its own adobo recipe, and there is apparently a Spanish chicken adobo with chocolate. This humble but iconic adobo is not without controversy. Wikipedia says a Trade Department once announced plans to standardize the most popular Filipino dishes to make them easier to promote, starting with the adobo. Maraming hindi natuwa at binatikos ang plano. The agency did a 180, said it's not mandatory and will only be done as a benchmark to define a basic traditional recipe para malaman kung tunay na Filipino dish pag nasa international setting. The adobo has been honored abroad, was runner-up in the Best Nouveau Street Food in the 2010 LA Street Food Fest. Philippine Primer says Chef Gordon Ramsay picked a pork adobo burger in Good Morning America's Battle of the Burgers in 2017. One can say the mix of flavors and spices of this iconic dish is a perfect foil for the Filipino character. It has certainly come a long way and has endured all this time. Simple or fusion elaborate version, the adobo remains to warm hearts and please palates. And bringing Tatak Pinoy to the world, just a bonus.
15: Yan ang Pinoy kultura, because our culture is cool.
16: Bagong Pilipinas, para sa bawat Pilipino.
17: Bagong Pilipinas is a master plan for genuine development that benefits of all our people. It is a call for transformation. The transformation of our ideal being Filipino. And the transformation of our economy, of governance, of society.
16: Hindi puro salita, pamahalaan ay magsisilbing halimbawa.
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16: Isang mensahe mula sa Presidential Broadcast Service at Radyo Pilipinas.
18: Good news para sa ating mga senior citizens na binibisyaryo ng DSWD Social Pension.
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0: Nagbabalik po ang ating headline sports. Okay, balikan din natin yung ating panayam kay Za Mateo. Za Mateo, who delivered 2 important shots or goals dito sa second set of that game between the Philippines and Brazil. Dito nga sa main round of the World Beach Handball Championships sa Croatia. That led to a win in that particular set and of course, forcing a shootout na nakuha din po ng Pilipinas at 7-6. Tayo nga ipanalo laban sa 3-time champion, world champion na Brazil. So narito sina Za Mateo and Joe Ong. Mula po sa ating panayam, when they graced the PSA Forum maybe 3 weeks ago. Panoorin, pakinggan natin.
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0: Sports Radio with our Philippine Women's Handball. Papunta na sila sa World Championships sa Croatia. We have Joe Ong and of course si Za Mateo. Hi Za!
35: Hi po, good morning po sa inyong lahat.
0: Hi Joe!
35: Hello po, good morning.
0: Yes, gaano tayo kahanda for this World Championships na beach handball?
35: Handa na po. Ready na po para sa World Championships.
0: Yes, paano tayo nagre-ready, Za?
35: Ngayon po, patuloy po kaming training every day and trabaho lang po at sunod sa program and system ng coaches po namin.
0: Yes. Sinong coach natin?
35: Si
0: Joe?
35: Yung head coach po namin is si Joanna from Kelly.
0: Tapos si coach?
35: Lens.
0: Coach AA.
35: Playing coach po siya.
0: Ah, playing coach. Yes, coach AA. Yes, okay. So, saan na naging training venue natin?
35: Sa MOA Sand Court po.
0: MOA Sand Court. Okay. So, paano tayo nag-qualify dito sa World Beach Handball, Joe?
35: Nag-qualified po kami nung last year, yung 10th Asian Beach Games po namin. So, yes. Nag-silver po kami nun. So, 1 and 2 po kasi yung nagka-qualified forward.
0: Yes. Zap, ang ilang pag-compete natin sa World Championships?
35: Second time na po.
0: Second time. So, what can we expect from you, Zap, come this time? Second time natin sa World Championships ng Beach Handball.
35: Siyempre po, ito na yung second time namin. Nung una kasing World Championship namin is 1 year pa lang kami sa team. 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So, I believe na more experience na kami and mas marami ng learnings na natutunan. 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So, mas may maibubuga na kami ngayon sa World Championship compare nung first na World Championship na.
0: Yes. Kailan yung first?
35: June 2024.
0: Okay, 2024 yung first. And yes, Joe, ilang teams ba pag sinabi natin World Beach Handball?
35: Yung teams na naglalaro po, 16 kami.
0: 16? Yes. Tapos may grouping yan? Ano yes, na yung grouping group, ng Team Philippines?
35: Group namin ngayon, ang mga kalaban is yung Argentina, okay. Denmark, and Benin.
0: Wow, okay. Gaano kalaki yung chance natin this time base dito sa grouping natin, Za?
35: Siyempre, alam naman po natin na hindi po talaga magiging madali yung laban namin doon kasi okay. 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
0: Yes. Ano ulit yung ating finish last time?
35: Rank 12 po.
0: 12 out of 16. Ba, not bad, ano? Okay, Joe, tell us more about yourself para makilala natin ang member ng ating Philippine Beach Handball for women.
35: I'm 31 years old from Valenzuela City, then former basketball player.
0: Wow.
35: Naglalaro ako dati ng basketball.
0: Saan team?
35: Sa Adamson University.
0: And yes.
35: Now sa Philippine Navy.
0: Ah, that's nice. How about you, Za?
1: Hi, I'm Za. I'm 34, turning 35 this June 15, and I'm from Bacoor, Cavite. Also, former basketball player. Sa Adamson din po ako galing, and sa Philippine Navy po ako ngayon.
0: Wow, okay.
1: 3 years na sa handball po.
0: Okay, basketball, tapos to military, di ba? Being a military athlete, tapos national team din, handball. Yes. Age doesn't matter pala dito sa handball, Za?
1: Yes po.
0: And Joe, anong hugot natin? Anong motivation natin for the World Championship, Za?
35: Yung motivation lang namin is, syempre, lahat ng mga pinaghirapan namin, kailangan may mapuntahan. 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
0: Yes, okay. So, message nyo as we monitor and watch your campaign dito sa second time na, no, ng Philippines to play at the World Beach Handball in Croatia. Yes, Joe?
35: Yun, message lang, siguro supportive po yung team namin na maglalaro ngayon sa World Championship. So, we expect na parang makuha namin to for this time.
0: Yes. And Za, ilan pala kayong member ng team?
1: Lahat po kami is 20, pero yung madadala po sa Croatia is 10 players lang.
0: Yes, 10. Okay, message mo naman, Za, sa mga sana masubaybayin itong handball. 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
0: Yes, okay, salamat sina Za and Joe, miyembro po ng ating Philippine Women's Beach Handball. Lalo nga sa World Championship sa
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0: Okay, sina Za Mateo and Joe Ong. 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Nakaka-proud, ano? 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So, hoping for one or two more upsets, and then definitely to the top 8 or last 8 of the World Beach Handball Championships in Croatia. Okay, so unang bahagi pa lang po ito ng ating programang Headline Sports. 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Okay, so si John Bogol, okay, nandito sa line for this report.
34: Sports Radio 918 AM, where sports is great and up to date.
0: Okay, yes, good morning John, kumusta?
4: Yes, Miss Judith, magpapatuloy na ang laban ng Pilipinas ngayong araw sa day number 2 ng Asia and Oceania Sambo Championships at tatlong kabataang Pilipino ang magtatangkang ibigay sa ating bansa ang unang gintong medalya nito. 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Ito yung mga 18 to 20 years old. 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At saka puro lalaki. 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In the minus 58 kilogram division ng Sport Sambo Junior, si Jason Palmes nasa quarterfinals, mga katapat niya. Itong si Baybol Abdimanapov mula ito sa Kyrgyzstan. So, and then in the minus 64 kilogram division, si Aeon Lance Kim nasa quarterfinals na siya. 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So he will be up against Sodbileg Zagsuren ng Mongolia naman. And the third Filipino fighter natin is Julian Valen de Castro na magko-compete sa minus 71 kilograms. 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So if he wins, diretso na siya in the final. 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So yan po ang tatlong Filipino fighters natin today for day 2 ng Asia and Oceania Sambo Championship. 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Ang best result natin ay yung silver medal ni Sofia Nicole Novino in the minus 47 kilogram division. 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So yan muna ang latest.
0: John?
4: Yes?
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4: Yung kasing senior division, itong adult, sa ano pa to eh, sa weekend pa gaganapin yung kanilang laban. So base dito sa binigay na schedule sa atin, the competition ni Sydney sa minus 80 weight class. 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Okay, so sa sports sambo siya eh. So June 27 ito, bukas. That's going 65, 72, 80 and plus 80 yung magiging yung schedule niya. So those are the weight classes na magkakaroon ng laban bukas. So June 27, tomorrow ang laban ni Sydney sa sports sambo.
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0: Yes, okay. Salamat!
4: Yes, yan muna ang latest mula dito sa lungsod ng Maynila. Ito po si John Magol, nag-uulat para sa Sports Radio 918.
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0: Okay, maraming salamat kay John Magol. Siya yung tumututok dito nga sa Asia Oceania Sambo Championships dyan po sa Ninoy Aquino Stadium. So far, we have 1 silver and 3 bronze medals sa youth division ng ating mga labanan. Tonight is the formal opening ceremony and the action will continue at 8 in the evening. Nakatutok po kami dyan. Abangan, di lang sa mga live reports dito, pati po dun sa aming social media. Silipin nyo ang mga kaganapan dito sa Asia and Oceania Championships for Sambo. Okay, please do stand by for the 9 o'clock edition of the news and we'll have more sa ating pagbabalik dito pa rin sa Sports Radio at sa programang Headline Sports.
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8: 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And some of it's dangerous.
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8: Stop telling us fake news because you're wrong.
34: Para sa totoo at mapagkakatiwala ang mga balita at impormasyon, Radyo Pilipinas.

0: Secretary and Palace Press Officer Claire Castro noted that the chief executive was heartbroken upon learning the shooting incident at San Jose National High School in Tacloban City. Three students died in that attack. Ms. Castro emphasized that authorities must not ignore such incidents, especially since they involve students. In news overseas, the death toll from back-to-back powerful earthquakes in Venezuela has risen to 164. According to the acting Venezuelan President Delcy Rodriguez, nearly 1,000 others were injured. These tolls could increase significantly as rescue efforts continue. The U.S. Geological Survey has put the potential loss of life at more than 10,000. According to Rodriguez, the most affected state is La Guaira, north of Caracas, where dozens of buildings have collapsed. Several countries have offered support to Venezuela. United States of Secretary of State Marco Rubio said the U.S. response would be big, fast, and effective. In sports news, Ivory Coast reached the knockout stages for the first time in the World Cup history thanks to Nicolas Pepe double as they eliminated Curaçao. The Ivorians needed just a point to reach the round of 32, having exited at the group stage in the three previous World Cup appearances, and they settled their nerves with a goal after 7 minutes as Curaçao's defenders were caught out of the back and dispossessed by Yan Diomande, who scored for Pepe to tap in. Then 65th minute, former Arsenal forward Pepe was left out of the Ivory Coast squad for Africa Cup of Nations this year, got his second slotted left foot strike into the top corner past Curaçao keeper Eloy Room. It means Ivory Coast finished second in Group E with 6 points, winning two matches at the World Cup for the first time. Philippine Standard Time, it's 9:08 in the morning. Matiling na Totok Sports Radio para sa mga pinakabagang balita tungkol sa Daraan Sports. Mula po sa Team Itapales, aris ang magandang umaga sa inyong lahat.
1: Time to celebrate kulturang Pinoy, tradisyon, musika, sining, literatura at iba pa. Anything and everything fun and Filipino. Ito ang Pinoy Kultura.
2: A blessing of safe voyage and a chance to cool off, pinagmamalaki ng kanta ang Antipolo, named after Tipolo or breadfruit, prolific in the area. The city prides itself as the pilgrimage capital of the Philippines. Two of its more popular attractions are the historical Church of the Nuestra Señora de la Paz y Buen Viaje and its summer popular waterfalls, ang Hinulugang Taktak. The Franciscan missionaries built the church in 1578 and the Jesuits administered it in 1591. Thousands traveled to pray to Our Lady of Peace and Good Voyage, brought in from Mexico in 1626 and enshrined in the cathedral. A favorite tradition is trekking to the shrine on Good Friday Eve and May 1st. Another tradition is having new cars blessed at the church. Many believe it will ensure the safety of the car and its passengers. OFWs also pray for success abroad. Pagkatapos ng pagpapala sa misa ay ang inaabangan ng mga bata ang pagligo sa sikat na hinulugang taktak, described playfully in its song. It was first opened in July 1952, became a national park in September 1990, and a protected landscape in November 2000. In 2002, it had to be rehabbed because of water pollution. In February 2020, Hinulugang Taktak reopened, together with unique recreational installations for wall climbing, hanging bridges, and a spider web platform. And don't forget, before you leave, ang pasalubong. Sikat sa lugar ang suman at mangga. But you can also bring home antipolo in a jar, like cocoa jam, latik, kalamay, or adobong kasoy. So, no time to waste. Get into the culture, enjoy a blessing, and have some fun. Tayo na!
1: Yan ang Pinoy Kultura, because our culture is cool.
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0: Philippine Standard Time, it's 9:56 in the morning. Magandang umaga at balita sa oras na ito. President Ferdinand R. Marcos Jr. has extended sympathies to the people of Venezuela following the two powerful successive earthquakes that struck the country. In a statement, the president said the Philippines stands in solidarity with Venezuelan people during the trying time. He also expressed the hope for the safety and swift recovery of all affected communities. The Department of Foreign Affairs said there are no reports so far of Filipino casualties following the earthquakes in the South American country. The DFA said it closely monitoring the situation in Venezuela through Philippine Embassy in Bogota. In news overseas, heatwave conditions have left Spain, France, and the United Kingdom sweltering for days are set to shift to the east. Temperatures across Germany could hit 40 degrees Celsius later today. An extreme weather warning is now in place in much of the Czech Republic. In France, Prime Minister Sébastien Lecornu announced that the health alert is being raised to its highest to boost hospital staffing and protect the vulnerable. United Nations Climate Chief Simon Stiles has said that Europe's savage heatwave was in the fingerprints of climate crisis all over it. He has called a faster shift to renewables, protecting forests and boosting climate resilience. In sports news, Carolina Mukova struggled to the first set of her bad homework quarterfinal against Clara Towson, but flipped the switch during it doesn't quite cover what came next. She unleashed a barrage of game winners in the final two sets to rally for a 1-6, 6-2, 6-4 victory in just 2 hours, advancing to her first grass court semifinals. Number 4 seed will face Elena Gabriel Ruiz, who earned her third straight top 25 win Thursday by upsetting Emma Navarro 6-4, 6-2 in 1 hour and 15 minutes to reach her second WTA third driven semifinal of the season. Philippine Standard Time, it's 9:58 in the morning. Mantiling nato Talk Sports Radio para sa mga pinabagong balita tungkol sa Arangan Sports. Muli ako si Mito Palas at isang magandang umaga sa inyong lahat.
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18: Magandang umaga po. Isang another Friday, no? 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So today is a very good day because, wow, malapit na ang katapusan ulit ng June. 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At ako po ulit, si Adeline, na makakasama ninyo, no? Every 10 o'clock to 11 o'clock, every Friday. So, thank you very much for joining me. Ayan, napakadaming nangyari nitong June na ito at ihihingi ko ng paumanhin, ano, na paminsan po ay hindi ako nakaka-live. 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One was from Hungary, si Petra, isang Paralympian or sa ano ng triathlon at saka na amputee yung actually hindi amputee tawag doon eh.

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This included a gold medal in the mixed team event won by Joseph Arcilia, Samuel Nuguit, Sherwin Nuguit, Bien Zuleta, Princess Katindig, and Christy Sednosa. Meanwhile, Shireen Salazar and Afea Tabudlong won silver and bronze in the Women's Singles Challenge round, respectively. Finally, Errol Gidokos claimed a commendable bronze medal in the Men's Singles Challenge round. And another po, no, sport from our national roster, the Philippine National Junior Muay Thai team delivered an outstanding performance at the inaugural IFMA Muay Thai School World Championships in Kuala Lumpur, Malaysia. The junior squad performed exceptionally well, bringing home a total of 19 medals, 11 golds, 3 silvers, and 5 bronze medals. One of the medalists, Athalia Sarmiento, stood out as the golden girl after her amazing stint in the competition, bagging 3 gold medals across the combat, white crew, and Muay Muay categories. The other medalists who brought pride to the country were Royeth Rosa and Salco Esmundovelic, together with Samuel Kin Hofilenia, Risha Althea Amoguis, Antonia Elizabeth Lantaya, Dick Jr. Saking, Katniss Mexico Kaasi, Nathan Ivan Buenconsejo, Juan Miguel Delarmin, Waco River Walray Tagure, Lyre Annie Nina, and Kale Tan. 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And for another achiever po no, under her belt, Filipina cyclist Naomi Gardoche stepped on the pedals and pushed for a third place finish at the 2026 Asian Mountain Bike Championship in Tashkent, Uzbekistan. Gardoche claimed the bronze medal behind Thailand's Bet and Indonesia, ruling the category in true Southeast Asian style. And last but not the least po no, sa ating roster of Filipino athlete achievers, had luck in moments in the women's individual kata event as Filipina-Japanese karateka Sakura Alforte added another medal to her arsenal, claiming bronze at the 22nd AKF Asian Senior Karate Championships in Bali, Indonesia. Again, congratulations po no, sa ating mga Filipino athletes na nagbigay karangalan po no, para sa ating bansa sa kani-kanilang mga sport. Para nga po masubaybayan ang kanilang career ay syempre you can always check on our official social media pages. Para naman po sa ating mga previous engagements of the agency, last Friday, the PSI or the Philippine Sports Institute Certificate Program in Sports Law and Governance, led by Attorney Alberto Agra, launched with Module 1 on the Noble Purpose of Sports and Government. Ang ating program nga po ay nag-run every first and third Saturday of the month until December. At ang susunod nga po sa calendar ng ating Sports Law and Governance ay this July 4. Ito nga po ang core module all about the National Sports Association officials. Kaya naman po, for those interested to join these sessions, ay you can scan the QR code shown on your screens. Again, ang ating sessions po for Sports Law and Governance ay available every first and third Saturday of the month until December. And for Saturday's event, history was made as the PSC House or the Philippine Sports Commission

0: House proudly hosted the fifth batch of the Philippine Sports Hall of Fame. It was an unforgettable day dedicated to honoring the legacy, sacrifices, and triumphs of the legendary Filipino icons who transformed our sporting landscape and brought immense pride to the nation. Muli po ang ating fifth batch of enshrinees for the Philippine Sports Hall of Fame ay si Adeline Dumapong Ancheta from Para Powerlifting, the first para-athlete niya po na na-induct sa ating Philippine Sports Hall of Fame, no? 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At kasama nga po sa enshrinement event natin, no, an esteemed gathering of sports leaders, yan nga po ang ating PSC Executive Board, NSA Presidents, and media partners who witnessed the official enshrinements of our seven sports legends. And for Monday's update, the Philippine Pickleball Federation and Cosmas Athletic Ventures Corporation are gearing up to host the Professional Pickleball Association Asia 125 this coming November 2026 and the PPA Asia 500 Manila Open in 2027. 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Driven by a shared vision to elevate sports tourism, the PSC, TPB, and NGAP are crafting exciting proposals for the international golf community, launching recreational tournaments designed to boost national tourism and invite overseas golf enthusiasts to experience world-class Filipino culture. And for the last update nga po this week, this Wednesday nga po, PSC Chairman Gregorio and Commissioner Edward Haiko, together with the MTD Philippines President Nico David, Karate Pilipinas Sports Federation Incorporated President Richard Lim, and Asian Beach Games LOC officials led by Don Caringal, conducted an ocular inspection of the South Road properties in Cebu City. Another PSC house is set to rise nga po no, dito sa Cebu City, and it will also serve as the headquarters for the country's upcoming hosting of the 2028 Asian Beach Games. At yun na nga po no, ang mga kaganapan po sa ating Philippine Sports Commission. Muli po on behalf of our PSC Executive Board led of course by Chairman Gregorio and our Commissioners, Commissioner Edward Haiko, Commissioner Matthew Fritz Gaston, Commissioner Olivia Bongku, and Commissioner Walter Torres ay nagpapasalamat po kami sa inyong patuloy na pagtangkilik po sa aming mga programa and events. At para nga po nakasubaybay kayo sa aming mga kaganapan ay you can always follow us on our official social media pages. For Facebook, that's Philippine Sports Commission with the blue check. For Instagram, that's at phil.sportscommission. For our Twitter, that's at psc_gov. For our YouTube, we have their A channel as well, that's Philippine Sports Commission. And for the official updates and announcements of the agency, I posted po yan sa ating official website, that's psc.gov.ph. Muli po, maraming salamat at magandang hapon po sa inyong lahat.
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2: 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So yan po yung unang bahagi ng mga sports updates natin. 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Isa sa Magnificent Seven mula sa sport ng Taekwondo at Gymnastics. 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
3: For gymnastics, and then moving on to Taekwondo for a bronze medal in the 1992 Barcelona Olympics.
4: Again, we'd like to call on Chairman Pato and Senator Bongo, who's still around. Bea will receive a 500,000 peso check and a special gift from Senator Bongo.
3: May we also ask Sir Rafael John Henry Dulier to join us here on stage. John Henry.
4: What a moment.
3: Congratulations, Bea Lucero Luvillier, a two-sport awardee, now a Philippine Sports Hall of Famer.
4: Okay, and now can we ask a few words from Bea?
5: Good evening, everyone. Standing here tonight, I find myself reflecting on a journey that started a very long time ago. I first wore the Philippine flag on my chest when I was 8 years old. Then on my 9th birthday, I competed in my first Southeast Asian Games in 1981 in Manila, representing the Philippines on the day I turned 9 years old. From the age of 6 to 15, gymnastics was my life. The gym was my second home. It taught me discipline, focus, and perseverance. Then came 1988.

0: I won't pretend that didn't hurt. It did. Deeply. I spent the next year at crossroads, questioning, reassessing, wondering what came next. Through all of it, my faith was my anchor. The quiet certainty that I was held and that my story was not over. So I made a decision. I would start again. This time, in Taekwondo. 3 years later, that decision brought me to the 1992 Barcelona Olympics. And also to an Olympic medal. Looking back, losing the path to Seoul was one of the hardest things I have ever faced. And also, one of the most important. Because it taught me something no victory ever could. It taught me that setbacks are not the end of the story. That life is not always fair. And that what matters is what you do in that quiet, painful year when no one is watching. When you have every reason to walk away and you choose to stay. To the young athletes in this room tonight, remember that your hardest moment may also be your most defining one. Tonight, I want to recognize the people without whom none of this would have been possible. My mom and dad gave their time, their energy, their resources, believing in me even when I doubted myself. Every medal I won has their fingerprints on it. Every time I wore the Philippine flag on my chest, part of that honor belonged to them. My dad passed away last year, but I know he's here tonight. Mom, thank you. Your love and strength continue to carry me. Dad, this one's for you. And to my husband, John, it's over there. You're right, exactly at the right time. You're my joy, my steadiness, and my anchor ever since. And to my four children, you are my greatest achievement. Sports was the heartbeat of our home, the language we all spoke. Watching all four of you become athletes, that is my real Hall of Fame moment. I also share these recognitions with my siblings, my coaches, my teammates, and everyone who walked alongside me. No athlete reaches these moments alone. Perhaps the greatest gift sports gave me was never the medal itself. It was the privilege of representing something greater than myself. Every time I stepped onto the competition floor, I knew I was competing for the Philippines. To be inducted into the Philippine Sports Hall of Fame is an honor beyond anything I could have imagined as that 9-year-old competing on her birthday. Thank you for this honor. Maraming salamat at mabuhay ang Pilipinas.
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0: na sa million views ang social media content ng Sports Radio 918 dulot ng mga exclusive interviews, specialized sports programs at ng Sports News Roundup, ang official newscast ng istasyon na naglalaman ng biggest sports stories sa araw-araw. 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
4: 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Your sports connection. And I hope you guys are enjoying this Friday. A bit gloomy, mga kaibigan. Good for, kumbaga, if you're racing, something that will test your capabilities in the wet track. Pero again, reminder, mga kaibigan, pagdating po sa road safety, ingatan po natin ang ating sarili and make sure that makakarating po tayo safely sa ating mga destinations. I'm Aaron Bayato po at samahan niyo po kami for just a few minutes, mga kaibigan, dito po sa ating mga updates tungkol sa larangan ng motorsports and particularly sa Formula 1 at sa ilang mga riders or racers natin representing our national colors. Dito po yan sa Motorsports Paddock sa Sports Radio, 918 AM. We are broadcasting live from the 4th floor of your media center building sa Visayas Avenue QC. This broadcast made possible by our hardworking colleagues over at the Malolos Transmitter and guided po ng ating pit crew sa Master Control for this afternoon sa engineers Daniel Cruz, Engineer Winson of Winson Racing, Winson Del Rosario, Engineer Suzanne Barameda, and Executive Producer Timmy Tapales. Like we've mentioned yesterday sa Football Connection, we're gonna name this episode the Marco Bezzecchi episode. 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Shoutout muna kay Marc Marquez, winning the Czech GP. 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This happened during the Czech Grand Prix sprint. 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So, assault, ganun. 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I know how much effort and sacrifice marshals make to ensure our safety. This behavior shouldn't happen and there is no justification for it. I apologize to everyone, Aprilia Racing and all my fans, close quote. 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It's now 180-172. Down the order, Fabio Di Giannantonio with 157. Marc Marquez, the reigning champion, with 140. Still a lot of races to cover, mga kaibigan. Siyempre, may mga sprint races pa yan. And top 5, itong si Ai Ogura. Just to mention, mga kaibigan, yung top 3 ng MotoGP. Jose Marquez, Ogura, and Bagnaia. Fabio Di Giannantonio, P4, and Joan Mir, P5. And then yung mga rest of the scoring finishers, Joan Mir, Fermin Aldeguer, Raul Fernandez, Luca Marini, Jorge Martin, Enea Bastianini, top 10. Diogo Moreira, Brad Binder, Morbidelli, Toprak ng Turquie, at saka si Vinales, si Maverick Vinales is the final point scorer for the Czech Grand Prix. Coming up next for MotoGP will be the Dutch Grand Prix. That is slated on June 28, this coming Sunday, as the Netherlands. So let's see if most likely Marco will be back there. Check natin ang official racing times for MotoGP sa Dutch Grand Prix. Definitely, mga mabanda ng oras na bus na yun sa Europe. Sa Europe kasi na yan, it's 2:24 Philippine time. At least sa Central Europe time, it's 8:24 in the morning. So, ang calendar natin for the MotoGP this time sa Netherlands, ang at least schedule for today, MotoGP practice mamayang 4:45 ng hapon, oras sa Pilipinas, and then mayroong practice mamayang alas 9 ng gabi. Saturday qualifying, 4:50 at saka 5:15, and then TSO sprint slated at 9 p.m. Philippine time, bukas po yan. For the Saturday sprint and Dutch Grand Prix and the, or Netherlands Grand Prix, and then the Netherlands Grand Prix on Sunday will be at 8 p.m. on Sunday. So sa mga motorsports fans, you have two options. You can watch MotoGP and also Formula 1 nagaganapin naman sa Austrian Grand Prix. Okay, so all the best for the riders, and of course syempre medyo dahil dun sa naging suspension or parang sa self-inflicted wound figuratively netong si Marco Bezzecchi, nabawasan yung kanyang lamang sa championship standings. So, and finally, pagdating naman dito sa constructors standings, constructor standings, Aprilia with 267, Ducati with only 262, 5-point lead. Ano? KTM with 163, Honda 95, Yamaha 51. Pero sa team standings, malaki ang lamang ng Aprilia with 352, ang Ducati Lenovo with 267, ang Superfile Trackhouse MotoGP 240, and then 200 ang Pertamina. Top, rounding up the top 5, Red Bull KTM with 185. Now, let's go to our local rider na si Ginoong Alfonso Dakigan. Kind of missed this, pero buti na lang napaalala sa atin ni Engineer Winson. He had a historical moment, mga kaibigan, sa Portugal during the Portuguese Grand Prix na ginanip for the 2026 Moto4 European Cup. It's a 10th season of the class. Dati po siyang tinatawag na European Talent Cup. Organized po ng Dorna, which is the commercial rights holder for MotoGP Sports. Nagsimula sa Barcelona po ito noong May 22. So ongoing po siya. Ginanap po yung second race sa Alcabideche sa Circuito de Estoril, at kung saan tumapos sa pangatlong pwesto itong si Alfonso Dakigan sa race number 1. So first time a Filipino landed in the podium sa Moto4 European Cup sa Estoril. So, well done para dito kay Alfonso Dakigan. That was held last June 13-14, and he represented Honda Asia Dream Racing. So, well done. At that time, he started, if I'm not mistaken, he started the fourth on the grid, and eventually improved one place to finish in third place, and the fastest lap of 1:46.104. Unfortunately, nung race number 2, nagkaroon ho ng racing incident, at hindi niya ho naiwasan yung naging racing incident. Nagkaroon ng mga accidents sa harap niya. So, very unfortunate, pero ganun talaga. That's the beauty and the ugliness of motorsports. You're gonna benefit from an accident, you're also gonna be a victim of an accident na hindi mo wala kang kinalaman. So, that's the beauty and the pain of any sport, diba? Specifically para dito sa motorsports. So, at least for the 2026 Moto4 European Cup, si Dakigan with 18 points and sitting 9th. Si Alvaro Lucas, na siyang ay kumakarera. Saan ba si Alvaro? For CF Moto Aspar Junior Team, so far he has a hat-trick of victories, winning sa Circuit de Barcelona noong May 22 to May 24 weekend, and then of course sweeping the Portuguese race. Coming up next will be the Circuito de Jerez, GP. As babalik sila sa Spain, that's on July 3 to July 5. Speaking of naman sa mga iba pang karera ni Alfonso Dakigan, siya po ay also slated to compete dito nga sa may Red Bull MotoGP Rookies Cup. So ito yung Yun, round 4 sa doon din sa may ano, sa earlier parang support race para dito sa MotoGP Netherlands Grand Prix, which is circuit Assen for Alfonsi Dakigan. So, standings for Alfonsi dito sa Red Bull MotoGP Rookies Cup, he is sitting in 20th with 7 points. Sa dalawang races sa Jerez, P20 and P11. Sa Le Mans naman, P14 but retired ng race number 2. And then sa previous race sa Mugello, P16 but retired in race number 2. So hopefully, itong naging resulta niya sa Portugal will be a great boost, confidence boost for him pagdating sa magiging karera sa Netherlands this coming weekend. So it's gonna be loaded for Alfonsi Dakigan, pero syempre, prayers for him as he proudly carries the Philippine flag in the MotoGP scene. Philippine Standard Time, 30 minutes after 2 p.m. Thank you very much, Sir Winston, for that assist. We'll take our first pit stop, mga kaibigan, or dahil kasagsagan ng World Cup, hydration break. We're gonna take our hydration break. When we continue, pag-usapan po natin ang paparating na 2026 Austrian Grand Prix ng 2026 Formula 1 season. Dito po yan sa Motorsports Paddock sa Sports Radio 918.
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4: 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Just give us the final 5 minutes dito po sa inyong Friday edition of Motorsports Paddock. Alright, we go to the Austrian Grand Prix. This is round number 1, 2, 3, 4, 5, 6, 7. Round number 8 na po ng 2026 F1 season. And it, I never expected this, but... Kimi Antonelli, of course. As expected, Mercedes is leading the charge. But no one expected that Kimi Antonelli has been really been in dominant form. Albeit nung previous race, kung saan nagkaroon siya ng retirement. Pero by far, mga kaibigan, ang kanyang close competitor is not George Russell because of reliability concerns for both of the drivers. It's Lewis Hamilton. Sir Lewis Hamilton, the 7-time world champion from Scuderia Ferrari. By far, the driver's standing stat and 41-point lead for Andrea Kimi over Lewis, 156-115. And George Russell with 106. So, by far, sila ho yung tatlong favorites-ish to win the 2026 crown, succeeding the reigning champion, Lando Norris. Well, I'm hoping still na magkaroon naman ng panalo. I know he's relaxed at malaking tinik, hindi lang ata tinik, pati mga kung ano man mga nakabara sa esophagus ni Lando Norris ang nabunot sa kanya at nakapag-kampyon na siya. 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They got a sprint win, but sana yung karera mismo. Silang dalawa ni Oscar Piastri. So, heading into the race and standings natin, at least for the top 10, you have Antonelli, Hamilton, and George Russell. George Russell with 106 points. Charles Leclerc with 75. Lando Norris with 73. Oscar Piastri with 68. Former champion Max Verstappen, 55 points. Pierre Gasly, dahil doon sa kanyang P3, na by the way, baka marami pong pwede mangyari. Dahil sa FIA ng Red Bull yung kaso nung sa infringement sa Monaco GP. Will be P8 ahead of yung kanyang kababayan si Isaac Hadjar na may 34 puntos. And rounding up the top 10 is Liam Lawson. Sa teams naman, yung top 3 natin is Mercedes, Ferrari, McLaren. Although 262 for Mercedes-Benz, Ferrari with 119, McLaren, Mercedes with 141. Down the order, Red Bull Racing, although not considered as a midfield by many, including the FIA, they thought that the Ford engine has the most powerful engine with 89 points, and then Alpine with rounding up the top 5 with 57. Okay, so Austrian GP, sked natin mga kaibigan ng practice mamayang alas 7:30 ng gabi oras sa Pilipinas, then mamayang alas 11 ng gabi ang nakatakda ang practice 2. Bukas naman ang practice 3 alas 6:30 ng gabi oras sa Pilipinas, qualifying hour at 10 PM Philippine time. And then race day on Sunday at 9 PM Philippine time. So all the best for the Mercedes, Ferrari, McLaren teams. It's gonna be an exciting one, mga kaibigan, as they head dito sa Red Bull Ring. Medyo nakakapanibagong di siya sprint, pero something na magiging factor, it's a may caution ng FIA, heat hazard. So kumbaga super init ano, currently sa Austria. Ano ba? So check lang natin yung weather courtesy of Bing and Google. I'm not paid by Bing and Google. Check ko lang yung ano, weather sa Spielberg for the upcoming, ano ba? 21 degrees. As high as 32 degrees and then low as 16. Pero sa race, they could go as high as 34, as low as 18. Pero kasi, compared naman sa atin, maganda, I mean, mapuno, mabundok sa Österreichring eh. So I hope it's not that super humid. Pero grabe ho ang init na yun sa Europe because nga po summer naman na po sa kanila. Anyway, hopefully, kasi we have Bianca Bustamante. 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Or kung sino man sa atin ng mga kababayan natin makapasok sa F1 and will deal with those kind of heat, I think it's going to be an advantage for them because they know how to handle it. Alright, and that concludes Motorsports Paddock. Just some quick one, mga kaibigan. Two greetings. Happy birthday to a great friend of ours, si Ate Evelyn Parilla. Ate Evelyn, happy birthday. Happy 36th birthday, Ate Evelyn. Godspeed to you and to your family. At salamat sa inyong pag-support sa Philippine sports as well. Also, sa ating national handball team. They made history kanina madaling araw, beating Brazil sa beach handball. So congratulations. So we're gonna have more of that mamaya sa ating sports news roundup presented by yours truly, how they were able to accomplish that historic feat in Philippine sports, in Philippine beach ball, beach handball. So well done for our national beach handball team. Alright mga kaibigan, make sure to like and follow us sa aming mga social media channels. Sa Facebook po, ito po yung URL ng Facebook namin, facebook.com/SR918, but you can also search sa search bar DZSR Sports Radio 918 kHz. 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Again, PBS Receiver app, our radio application na pwede nyo po makuha sa Google Play at sa App Store anytime, anywhere. And also, sa yung pwede nyo rin po mapakinggan yung aming mga teammates sa Radyo Pilipinas, Radyo Publico, sa Republican Iwan, Capital 104.3 FM, Radio Magazine, Radyo Pilipinas World Service, at gain din po yung mga ibang radio stations namin around the archipelago. Alright, coming up next mga kaibigan, some motorsports updates from our friends and partners from the BBC already stationed in Spielberg in Austria. Till then, on behalf of the men and women of your institution and Philippine sports broadcast, sa ating hardworking colleagues over at the Malolos Transmitter, sa ating pit crew sa Master Control for this afternoon, sa engineers Daniel, Winston, Suzanne, and executive producer Timmy, ako po si Aaron Bayato. Godspeed sa Philippine sports at sa atin ang West Philippine Sea. Ito po ang Motorsports Paddock sa Sports Radio, 918 AM.
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21: Hello and welcome to your latest Checkered Flag Extra podcast. Lewis Hamilton has just won a race for Ferrari. The World Cup is in full flow. The sun is out. Beautiful weather in the UK. Unheard of. My name is Harry Benjamin, and I've actually come to a karting circuit today because I'm still determined to become a proper racing driver now that I have my racing license. But I cannot do this podcast alone. So luckily, I've bumped into someone who can actually drive. She can even drift. And I think she's probably a better racer than me. It's Becky Evans. Hello, Becky.
22: Hello, Harry. Delighted to be joining you here.
21: Yeah, thanks for being here. What a weekend. What a win for Lewis Hamilton. Where did you watch it from? What were your thoughts? Were you emotional?
22: It was unreal. You know, I always look at Lewis Hamilton and when he gets out the car most races, he just looks in despair. So like to see him just kind of be so happy, and you know it's the comeback story, isn't it? He's had to fight so hard in a position that people maybe didn't think that he'd be able to push forwards, and here he is back on his A game. Yeah. Uncle is back.
21: 41 years old.
22: Yeah.
21: And he's still got it.
22: New hair, new podium.
21: Yeah, new hair. But maybe that is the lucky charm, or is it Kim K?
22: I don't know. I think he's in a good place in his life right now. Not that I mean this is a real hot take on it, because like obviously I don't have a bird's eye view into it, but I think he just looks like he's having a good time. He's enjoying himself.
21: But that's so important.
22: He's got new energy.
21: It? Yeah, he's got he's all about that though, isn't he? And it's not just, I mean, look, all that everyone's spoken about the stats, how long it's been since his last win, the fact it's with Ferrari, you know, makes it emotional. They seem to be firing on all cylinders at the moment.
22: Yeah.
21: But it's the fact that it's Lewis Hamilton. He is arguably bigger than the sport, right? Is that what makes this so much more emotional than normal?
22: I think it's a collection of things. I think, like I said, everybody loves an underdog, loves a comeback story. And I think he was so successful. And then he obviously had the situation with his ninth championship.
21: You want to open that can of worms again.
22: But then, you know, he went to Ferrari and everyone thought this was like a retirement plan, right? And they were just like, oh, he's going to pop around, have the crack and then just go on. But now he's here, he's fighting, and you know they're listening to him, and you can see that he's really starting to get somewhere, and it's resulted in a podium for him. And like you said, it's been a long time since he won a race. I just think it's good. I'm happy for him. You know, when you're just like, go on, girl.
21: I don't think there was a dry... I mean, I was there. I don't think there was a quiet or a dry eye in the house. I remember coming out of the commentary box and just... It was a sea of red. You could hear the Italian national anthem and the British national anthem. Everyone in the fans and the grandstands had, like, come out onto the track. The invasion underneath the podium. It was electric.
22: Maybe I'm just less emotional than you. I just looked at the screen and was like... Go on.
21: Nice.
22: Yeah. Did you like that?
21: Solid. Well done. Well done, Lewis.
22: What I did, I was like, good man.
21: I mean, look, I think this will be a pivotal moment in not only actually in this season, probably in Formula One history. This will go down in the record books, how big it is. But look, we should probably say as well, like I obviously mentioned, we're karting here today. We're in front of a certain British world champion's Williams Formula One car. We're going to be joined by that certain British world champion later on the show to discuss everything Hamilton and why we are here karting. Yeah. But overall, I think we've got another week off before we go racing again. What do you think? Is this Hamilton on a charge now?
22: I think once you get that bit of confidence, you see it with a lot of drivers, and once they've got that win under their belt, they kind of get a bit, they start to believe in themselves a bit. I think like racing, it really is a war of attrition for your mind, because you'll have real highs and then the lows are just so crushing. So when you have a high, you can carry that forward. It just gives you that confidence. And I think he is really going to be on one, I think, next weekend.
21: I think we're going to be talking about this moment for a very long time to come.
22: Obviously, after the weekend, social media has been flying. We've had a lot of hot takes come in that we're going to take a look at right now. But I did think if we're going to do this, I'm going to grab somebody. I've got Abby Eaton with us. She's going to help us put the car on the podium this afternoon. But we thought, you know what? Bring her into the podcast. Abby, welcome.
23: No pressure then.
22: Well, no, I mean, I think we're good. I mean, she went out there and put a 52 down. I'm doing a 53, and I was very happy with that.
23: And we have got Damon as well.
22: Damon.
23: Yeah,
21: to be fair. I'm in the 2-minute mark. Is that not good?
23: Yeah, but you can fire people off.
22: Yeah.
0: So we have to be like wary of you.
22: He's an active chicane. Yeah. Like,
0: I'll break myself.
21: Yeah, I'm actually not racing. I'm just here to make all of your lives harder. So.
0: But it is a non-contact sport, lest we forget.
22: Apparently. So let's jump in with these hot takes. Yes. This is where people are sending in their thoughts, just flying thoughts.
21: We like them.
22: One of the top ones, somebody said, Jack Leonard 09, in the next 2 to 3 races, I believe the Mercedes cars will crash into each other. I think it's getting testy out there. I think there's going to... George is not happy.
0: Highly probable. We saw a little bit of it at Canada as well, didn't we, already?
21: Canada, I thought that was where it was going to happen. Yeah. And then, obviously, then kind of Monaco, you can't really go side by side. But then I thought the weekend just gone, it was going to happen. Because George is on the back foot now. Mm. And he's got this young hotshot who everybody loves. The team surrounds him with love and everything.
0: Yeah.
21: Surely, 10 years ago was when Nico Rosberg and Lewis Hamilton came together in Barcelona. I honestly thought we were going to get take two.
0: Written in the stars, yeah, exactly.
21: What's the next race, Austria?
22: I think it could be possible. George is going to put his elbows out at some point.
21: Is it going to be George going into Kimi?
22: I think so. You know, I'm going to put it out there. I don't want to manifest it, but at the same time, I think he's probably like sick of everybody being like, Kimi! And then he's just like, what about me, George? Yeah. You know?
0: I'm going to go the other way and say it's probably going to be Kimi. Not on a, more of a, if he gets behind George, a bit of a frustration because he'll probably potentially be the quicker car.
22: Yep.
0: And there's going to be a bit of argy-bargy to get to the front. I don't think it's going to be, obviously, nothing intentional, but maybe just a lack of experience maybe coming into it. But he's been doing all right so far. I give him that.
22: Interestingly, that was another hot take. Kimi has George on pace, but George has him on experience, and pace is more valuable. Would you agree with that?
0: It's a long season.
22: Yeah.
0: And I've no doubt that George is going to find that extra bit of pace again.
22: Yeah.
0: And I still... I don't know where the pressure is more on George or on Kimi, because ultimately, you know, George should be the quicker, more experienced guy in front, and he's not been. So I think actually the pressure's more on George to catch up.
21: Yeah, I mean, I agree. I think what we saw based off of last weekend, actually George really fought back. He was quicker than Kimi up until the race, and then got overtaken by Kimi.
0: Yeah,
21: so
0: he's got hurt.
21: While I think Kimi does have the more outright pace right now, George does have maybe a more calmer head when it comes to like wheel-to-wheel fighting, so maybe that's where it will swing back his way. But I remember saying at the start of the year, I think we'll have a title fight between the two Mercedes, and I think based off experience George will get it, because Kimi, he's still quite young, second year, prone to making mistakes. After what he's done this year, what we saw in Monaco, I'm gonna eat my words there, I think. So I don't think experience necessarily is the winning factor here.
22: That'd be an interesting one. Be interested to see what people out there think. Obviously, we've got to talk about Lewis. There's a lot of hot takes about Lewis. Yeah. Logan J. Watson says, I think Hamilton is back. Let's go. Do you think this is the return, the rise of the Phoenix, so to say, for Hamilton?
21: I mean, it's brilliant for everybody involved.
0: Yeah, 100%.
21: I think there are a few track-specific things that helped him along the way.
22: Mm-hmm.
21: But ultimately, he is feeling... We're a world apart from where we were last year with Lewis Hamilton and Ferrari.
22: Yeah. Mm.
21: And I think that will be significant. There's a reason he's second in the championship right now.
0: Yeah.
21: Splits the two Mercedes. And you know what? I think Lando Norris alluded to it. If Ferrari, who will get like a little engine upgrade later this year, all they need is a bit more of a tune-up. And my word, Hamilton's in the game here.
0: Yeah.
22: I love the simplicity. Just a little tune-up.
21: The tune-up, that's what they do. This is a dial, right?
22: Just a
21: you just turn it up.
0: Bit of summit.
22: Just give it the choke. Do you know what a choke is?
0: I think it's been coming for a while, though.
21: I'm a bit young for that.
0: Do these cars have a choke? I don't know.
22: Okay, so another one that we had, Scott Willis says, I think Antonelli needs to watch his tail now. Do you think he does? Do you think that...
21: I disagree. No, I don't think so. Why? Why should he? He retired, but not his own fault. Luck plays a part in Formula One, and luck has certainly hindered George Russell up to this point. At some point, it's got to swing the other way, and that's what we saw at the weekend just gone. I don't think he's chasing his tail. I think he's still in he's in an incredible position.
22: I think watching his tail, not chasing it, you know?
21: Oh.
0: But also, when they've had the two battles, them, you know, chasing each other all the time, when he gets his head down and looks forward, he's pretty good, he's pretty safe on that. It's when you actually look behind you and you're worried about George potentially overtaking him,
21: yeah.
0: That's when the problems start to happen. So, you know, he'll have a really good team around him and kind of saying to him, look, forget about that. What George does, you know, George will do. You've got the pace at the moment. Just make sure you're putting it, you know, where you need to and try and keep moving forward.
22: Abby, what's your thoughts on the Kim K curse? Obviously, the towel. And then she gave the towel back. Now he has the towel back in his possession. And then suddenly, boom, mechanical.
0: I totally believe it.
22: Put it out there. Yeah. I like Kim K. I mean, she's done the thing.
0: Some magic on that towel. And
21: how would you feel as a driver? You've just sweated, won a race, and then your towel's been nicked at the end of it.
0: I loved it. I absolutely loved it, to be fair. And actually, really, like, fair play to Kim for the next race, you know, but having a bit of banter back. Yeah. But
22: she knows how to play social media, and, like, the amount of pieces of content, like big pieces of content that I saw out after that, and she plays into the joke. Like, Kim always knows that she might end up being the butt of the joke, so she plays into it, and I think
0: clever girl.
22: Yeah, absolutely.
0: Yeah. But if someone stole my towel, I'd be livid.
22: Yeah,
0: don't touch my towel.
22: I'll know for later. All right, I get it.
0: I'm hot and sweaty.
22: It is. It's very warm. Stephen Hamill says this is a real hot take. I read this and I was like, that's spicy. Charles Leclerc is his generation's Daniel Ricciardo. Flashes of greatness, but mid overall.
21: Ooh.
0: I didn't listen to that because of the commentator going wild out there.
22: Basically, what he's saying is Charles Leclerc is his generation's Daniel Ricciardo. Flashes of greatness, but mid overall. So he's saying, like, he's mid.
21: The thing is with Danny Rick, like, he had that success at Red Bull, and then Max Verstappen came in and it just became Verstappen's team.
0: And
21: then it never ever really clicked for Ricciardo anywhere else. Exactly. But then would he have been, you know, second fiddle the whole time? But arguably would he have had more race wins. Whereas on the other side, Charles Leclerc has, apart from this first year, has been with Ferrari through and through.
22: Yeah.
21: Their junior team driver. And he clearly has seen that the options elsewhere aren't that great.
22: Yep.
21: And ultimately, I obviously think winning with Reds overrides everything else for him.
22: Yeah.
21: But for Charles Leclerc, unlike maybe Ricciardo, his problem, I think, which will rear its head more and more, is that he does make mistakes still, and he crashes.
22: Yeah.
21: Crashed in Barcelona. He crashed in Monaco. Not all his fault, that one. But he pushed too hard in Barcelona. Yeah. He tried to be like Lewis Hamilton, and he couldn't.
22: Yeah. Mm. I will say there was something very funny about in Monaco. You know, Lance crashed in the same spot, and then Charles went out and crashed in the same spot. And it was only after Charles crashed, they were like, whoa, something wrong with the track. Stroll does it. Everyone's like, sure thing.
0: Stroll doing stroll things.
21: Yeah.
22: And then
21: I agree with that. But I can't, there's something in me that's not saying, not yet. Charles Leclerc is not this generation's Daniel Ricciardo. He's not.
22: He is,
21: I think, more talented.
22: I thought it was pretty spicy because he's a good driver. He's a very, very good driver. But I think he just needs to stick with his team. Whereas
0: I was going to say, do you think he's going to ride it out his full career with Ferrari?
21: Well, he's just signed for an extension. So he's going to, he's basically signed his life away to Ferrari, I think. Mm. So unless there's some sort of, unless they drop off a cliff.
0: Yeah.
21: I don't think he's got a chance of getting out.
22: Even still, though, you know, it's just the prestige. It's the prestige.
21: Of winning with Red is what Sebastian Vettel said it. Yeah. Everybody's a Ferrari fan.
22: Yeah.
21: Whether you drive for Mercedes, McLaren, Red Bull, whatever.
22: Yep.
21: And I think for Charles Leclerc, I still think the best is yet to come. And being alongside Hamilton, I think he will raise his game even more.
0: I think it's put Hamilton going to Ferrari, he's put a lot more energy back in the team again and just ignited that fire again. And, you know, Charles is there on the inside and can see actually, you know, he's renewed his contract.
1: Yeah.
0: That's the place he wants to be. And hopefully they'll all get dragged up together and back on top again. Because we all love a Ferrari win, don't we?
22: Abby, you've got a race to get to. But anything you want to throw in the mix as your own little hot take on F1 this year? What are you thinking? I'll put it on you.
0: I think Kimi.
21: Go.
0: Well, how many more races have we got? We've got lots of races.
22: Not loads.
0: I think Kimi's going to win it. That's my prediction. Done. Okay.
21: Signed, sealed, delivered. Kimi Antonelli, 2026 world champion.
22: Heard it here first. Yeah. Abby Eaton predicts.
0: There you go. It's a really long season, though.
22: Well, there you have it. That was our hot takes.
21: Lovely hot takes.
0: Said it now.
22: That was our hot takes. Well, I'll tell you what, Harry. We can talk about Lewis Hamilton winning till the cows come home, but just because you got a race license doesn't mean that you can just keep going on about it. But there is one man here that can ultimately talk about this, and it is 1996 F1 champion Damon Hill. It's so good to have you here.
2: Thank you very much. Yeah.
22: I mean, Damon, what do you think of Hamilton's win on Sunday? It's a big win, not only for Ferrari, but for him himself personally.
1: It's wonderful, I think, is the only way I'd describe it. I mean, it's a dream of his to recapture, let's be honest, it's to recapture an opportunity to win his eighth title that was cruelly denied him. So he's in now with at least a sniff of being able to win races. He's won one, and now he's also second in the World Championship. So,
2: good news! Ang inyong pinagkakatiwalaang Radyo Pilipinas, nasa TV na! 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
10: 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Our headlines for the 26th day of June 2026. Philippines shocks three-time world champion Brazil keeps quarterfinal hopes alive in the World Women's Beach Handball Championships. Dream Alex Ayala Venus Williams doubles collab ends with quarterfinal defeat at Bad Homburg Open. CIDG recommends anti-hazing wraps against Tab Baldwin, 10 Ateneo coaching staff. Divine Adili laid rest today. Host Philippines bags three more bronze medals on day number 2 morning session of the Asia-Oceania Sambaw Championships. Manila Gilas books FIBA 3x3 Women's Series Ulaanbaatar quarterfinal ticket. PBA to integrate FIBA rules come Governor's Cup where group stage format returns. In sports news abroad, Cote d'Ivoire makes first trip to World Cup knockout stage. Ecuador reaches round of 32 after 20 years while Turquia defeats USA in group finale. And Naomi Osaka moves closer to first grass court career final. Those are the headlines of the sports stories in detail.
8: Detalye ng mga naganap na sports matchups.
9: Sino ang nanguna? 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
10: For top story mga kababayan, upset alert. The Philippine women's beach handball team made history by stunning three-time world champion Brazil 2-1 and securing its first ever main round victory at the IHF Women's Beach Handball World Championships in Croatia. The full story from Arian Malyari.
1: The Philippines pulled off one of the biggest victories in its beach handball history, stunning three-time world champion Brazil 2-1 on Thursday to open its Group 2 main round campaign at the 12th IHF Women Beach Handball World Championships in Zagreb, Croatia. Facing one of the world's traditional powerhouses, the Filipinas displayed remarkable

0: they can compete with and defeat the world's elite. However, the Philippines wasn't able to sustain its momentum, falling to former world champion Greece in straight sets 18-19, 12-21, early Friday Philippine time. Despite its historic campaign, the Philippines has been mathematically eliminated from quarterfinal contention following the loss to Greece. The defeat dropped the Filipinas to the bottom of the Group 2 standings with 2 points and a 1-3 match record entering the final day of the main round. With only the top four teams advancing to the knockout stage, the Philippines can no longer secure a quarterfinal berth as it cannot overtake fourth-place Greece due to the head-to-head tiebreaker. Although their quarterfinal hopes have ended, the Filipinas still have one final opportunity to cap off their historic campaign on a positive note as they take on Norway tonight at 7 p.m. For Sports Radio 918, Aryan Malyare reporting.
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2: Thank you very much, Aryan Malyare. Punta naman po tayo sa larangan ng tennis. Filipina ace Alexandra Ayala and American tennis legend Venus Williams bowed out of the Bad Homburg Open doubles competition after losing to second seeds Teresa Mihalikova of Slovakia and Olivia Nichols of Great Britain 6-3, 6-2 in the quarterfinals in Germany. Ayala and Williams kept pace early in the opening set, leading at 2-1 and 3-2 before Mihalikova and Nichols took control with a crucial break and strong net play to win the set 6-3. The pair also trimmed a 2-love deficit to 2-1 in the second set, but the second seeds pulled away by winning 4 of the next 5 games to complete the straight set victory. Despite the defeat, Ayala and Williams enjoyed a solid first tournament together, reaching the quarterfinals after defeating Australia's Alexandra Osborne and Catherine Harrison of the United States 6-3, 6-4 in the opening round. Both will now turn their attention to Wimbledon. Ayala will make history as the first Filipino to compete as a seeded player in a Grand Slam singles draw after earning the number 29 seed. Williams, meanwhile, will reunite with her sister Serena after the legendary duo received a wild card into the women's doubles draw. The six-time Wimbledon doubles champion will compete together in a Grand Slam for the first time in 4 years. Mga kababayan, ang ating pong balita na babasahin ngayon ay may timpo ng violence. Viewer discretion is advised. The Philippine National Police Criminal Investigation and Detection Group has recommended the filing of charges against former Ateneo de Manila University head coach and 10 members of his coaching staff for alleged violations of the Anti-Hazing Act following the deaths of student-athletes Divine Adidi and Rene Baterbonia, who were both drowned during a team-building activity in Dipakulao, Aurora on June 8. The CIDG announced the development on Friday at the end of its investigation, as it now asks the Department of Justice to conduct a preliminary investigation into the matter. Also facing raps for violating Republic Act 11053 or the Anti-Hazing Act are strength and conditioning coaches Grant Dearns and Cesar Vincent Elumba, assistant coaches Dean Castano, Sandro Soriano, and John Jacinto, student managers Paolo Adivoso and Drew Salud, physical therapist John Eric Rueca, and utilities Aris Ponce and Boy Rapa. Department of Interior and Local Government Secretary John Vic Remulla said in a press conference that hazing is not just initiations, citing Section 14A of the law that, quote, "hazing refers to any act that results in physical or psychological suffering, harm, or injury inflicted on a recruit, neophyte, applicant, or member," close quote. Ateneo, meanwhile, issued a statement that it will remain steadfast in its commitment to accountability, student welfare, and the highest standards of safety and institutional responsibility. Divine Adili will be laid to rest today after his remains arrive in his home country of Nigeria. His aunt, Nuazor Mabia Ogona Grace, confirmed his burial on a Facebook post. Ateneo is currently observing a 40-day of mourning following the passing of Adili and Rene Baterbonia. During this period, the Ateneo de Manila University flag, or the Ateneo flag, will be flown at half-mast, and masses will be held daily for the two players. Meanwhile, Adili's father, Elias, encouraged his son's Ateneo's teammates to continue playing despite the tragedy that struck them. In a relevant development, Adili's fellow Nigerian athlete and friend, Solomon Okereke, is warning the public to refrain from sending money to fake fundraisers circulating online. Okereke and other Nigerian athletes had collected contributions for Adili's family, but they stopped it immediately when Adili's remains were flown back to Nigeria last Monday.

0: The Philippine Women's Artistic Gymnastics Team placed 10th in the women's team competition at the 13th Senior Women's Artistic Gymnastics Asian Championships in Zunyi, China. The Filipino squad of Heidi Garcia, Chiara Andrew, Kylie Ann Cuvame, Amara Zoe Lagdameo, and Cielo Andrea Elsliza compiled a total score of 141.930 across the vault, uneven bars, balance beam, and floor exercise. Host China captured the gold medal with 168.498 points, while Japan claimed silver with 163.496, and South Korea secured the bronze with 156.563. In the senior women's all-around final, Heidi Garcia emerged as the top-performing Filipina after placing 16th with 47.966 points, followed by Chiara Andrew in 20th place with 45.599 points. China completed a 1-2 finish at King Jin Ke won the gold with 56.299 points, while King Ying Zhang earned silver with 55.666 points. Japan's Misa Nishiyama took the bronze medal after posting 54.799. No Filipino gymnast advanced to the apparatus finals. We go to karate. Sakura Alforte captured the bronze medal in the women's individual kata event at the 22nd edition of the Asian Karate Championships in Bali, Indonesia. This marked Alforte's third bronze medal in the prestigious continental tournament, adding to her podium finishes in the 2018 edition in Kazakhstan and the 2024 championships in China. Ranked number 25 in the world, Alforte received a first round bye before dominating India's Mesom Singh 7-0 in the second round, and Malaysia's Lovely Ann Robert 5-2. But her campaign was halted after a 0-7 loss to Hong Kong's Grace Lau Mo Xiong in the fourth round. In the repassage, the Filipina bounced back with a convincing 6-1 win over Marzella Sekar Damayanti of Indonesia to secure the bronze medal. Alforte shared the bronze honors with Iran's Fatemeh Sadeghi Dastak, Japan's Maho Ono claimed the gold medal, while Hong Kong's Grace Lau Mo Xiong settled for silver. Host Philippines settled for 3 more bronze medals in day number 2 morning session of the Asia Oceania Sambo Championships at the Ninoy Aquino Stadium in Manila. More on this from John Magol.
1: The Philippines earned 3 more bronze medals on day 2 of the 2026 Asia and Oceania Sambo Championships at the Ninoy Aquino Stadium, albeit in losing fashion. In combat sambo, Johan Matthew San Miguel suffered an 8-0 defeat to Asadbek Rusmitov of Uzbekistan in the junior male minus 58kg semifinals, while Daniel Justin Virtudazo got hammered by Kazakhstan's Maulen Yerzanuli in their minus 88kg contest. Julian Henry Flores, on the other hand, tapped out against Uzbekistan's Asadbek Yeldashboev in the minus 98kg semis. Prior to the finish, Flores held an early 4-0 lead after landing a series of punches which prompted the referee to give a standing count. With 1 silver and 6 bronze medals, the Philippines climbed to 6th in the medal tally. Kazakhstan is up to 17 gold medals now at number 1, followed by Mongolia with 5 golds. Uzbekistan sits in 3rd with 4 golds, while Kyrgyzstan is 4th with a couple of golds, and Turkmenistan is 5th with 2 silvers and 2 bronzes. For Sports Radio 918, this is John Magol reporting.
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0: We go to 3x3 Basketball. Manila Gilas split its matches in Pool D to book a spot in the quarterfinals of the FIBA 3x3 Women's Series Ulaanbaatar Thursday night. Kay and Carl Ann Pingol, Christine Kayabyab, and Samantha Harada defeated Mongolia. Final score 20-18 before bowing to China 13-21 for a record of 1-1. China topped the pool with a 2-0 mark as Mongolia fell to 0-2. Manila Gilas will face Pool B top team Germany at 4:10 p.m. today for a spot in the semifinals. The 3x3 Women's Series Ulaanbaatar is the 8th stop of FIBA's top tier international 3x3 basketball circuit for women. The Philippine Women's National Basketball Team, or Gilas Pilipinas Women, is set to start their first training camp under newly installed head coach Burke Toes by the end of this month. Samahang Basketball ng Pilipinas, or SBP Executive Director Erica D, bared that the National Women's Basketball Team prepares for the FIBA Women's Olympic Pre-Qualifying Tournament 2026, set from August 17 to 23 in Guadalajara in Mexico. Ms. D explained that Toes has been tracking the Gilas women team for a while and has already had an idea who to call up for the initial camp. Then Coach BT will organize another training camp in July for players who will make the national pool.
3: So ang women's team will begin their first camp no end of June. And I think it was already announced by FIBA that there's a pre-Olympic qualifying tournament. It's August 17th to the 23rd. It's going to be in Guadalajara in Mexico. So we are working towards that tournament. Itong first camp, no, hindi naman back to zero. Si BT, yung ating bagong coach, he's been tracking apparently yung progress ng national team ng Philippines for a while now. So he's very familiar with the players. So medyo chosen na niya, kumbaga pili na niya yung mga magpa-first camp in June. 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Tapos right before the game sa August, may camp siya ulit.
0: Panayam po kay SBP Executive Director Erica D. The Philippines is bracketed in Group B with Canada, Senegal, and host Mexico in the Olympic pre-qualifying tournament, while Argentina, Brazil, New Zealand, and South Sudan comprise the Group A team. The A-team tournament gives nations that missed the 2026 FIBA Women's Basketball World Cup a chance to advance to the FIBA Women's Olympic qualifying tournament in early 2028. Jack Animam is heading back to Europe. The former Gilas Pilipinas center inked a deal with Energa Torun in Poland, where she is set to play in the upcoming 2026-2027 Orlen Basket Liga season. Animam last played with the Women's Japan Basketball League and won a championship with the Denso Aris. Energa will be her fifth team in Europe following her stints in Romania, Serbia, and France.
2: Bawat kaganapan, saan man ang laban, anumang pangyayari sa mundo ng palakasan, ibabalita dito sa Sports Roundup sa 918 AM.
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0: President Ferdinand R. Marcos Jr. is currently speaking for the midterm update and launch of the DBM Compass.
4: Has a deeply human impact. It determines whether schools are built on time, whether hospitals are equipped, whether farmers and fisherfolk are supported, whether infrastructure projects are completed efficiently, and whether assistance reaches its intended beneficiaries. Yet many of our citizens see government budgets as complex, inaccessible, and removed from their daily lives. Governments, by providing stronger fiscal support through the Local Government Support Fund, or LGSF. This year, we allocated the largest LGSF in our history at 57.87 billion pesos, giving our local governments greater capacity to deliver services and to respond to the needs of their communities. We further improved our evaluation systems for government programs and projects so we can determine if their intended outcomes are indeed achieved. Moreover, we expanded Project Dime, which uses satellites to monitor major development government projects even in the far-flung areas, or the GIDAS. These demonstrate our commitment to enhancing the services we deliver to our citizens by learning from evidence, from data, measuring what works, and ensuring that our programs produce proper results. But reform is not a destination. It is not the end of our efforts, but it is a continuing process. As circumstances evolve, as new challenges emerge, our systems must also become more adaptive. And today, we take another step in that direction with the launch of the DBM Compass, or the Centralized Open Monitoring Platform for Appropriations and Spending Statistics. That's a good mouthful right there. Like a compass that points the way forward, the platform allows our people to see and track where their hard-earned money goes. By making budget and financial information more accessible, understandable, and actionable, we invite citizens to become active partners in governance. Coupled with our efforts to promote transparency, accountability must be integrated into every stage of governance, from planning and budgeting to procurement, implementation, and the eventual evaluation. Every department must align its budgets with national priorities. Every agency must strengthen procurement, reporting, and implementation. Every public office must be prepared to show where the funds went and what they have achieved in improving the lives of every Filipino family. Kung nais natin mapanumbalik ang tiwala ng taong bayan, dapat malinaw, bukas, at nakikita ang ating mga ginagawa. Hindi sapat na tama at kumpleto ang ating mga papel. 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So as we move forward, let us carry this work with resolve, integrity, and a shared sense of purpose. By 2028, we must be able to say that government has become more open, more disciplined, more responsive, and more trusted by the Filipino people. Maraming salamat at mabuhay ang sambayan ng Pilipino, mabuhay ang bagong Pilipinas.
0: Thank you. That was Philippine President Ferdinand R. Marcos Jr. in his speech for the endorsement of the Philippine Public Financial Management or PFM Reforms Roadmap 2024 to 2028 midterm update and the launch of a new digital platform to make government spending more transparent and accessible to the public in just a ceremonial program being held in Malacañang Palace. Philippine Standard Time 27 minutes after 3 p.m. Kayo po'y nakikinig sa DZSR Sports Radio 918 a.m. We'll revert back to our regular programming in just a while.
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2: 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Susundan, Sports Roundup, heavyweight na mga sports balita. 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Sports Roundup, 918 AM. 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
0: Philippine Standard Time, 29 minutes or make it 30 minutes after 3 p.m. Nagpapatuloy po yung Sports News Roundup. We'll go back to our local sports development. The upcoming Governor's Cup of the Philippine Basketball Association Season 50 is set to begin on July 10. Will again use the same format or group format it implemented in the last season. Barangay Ginebra San Miguel and TNT Tropang 5G were the conference finalists in Season 49 will lead their respective groups. Barangay Ginebra is grouped with Phoenix, Blackwater, Magnolia, Meralco, and Rain or Shine. TNT meanwhile is bracketed with Terra Firma, Titan Ultra, NLEX, Converge, San Miguel, and guest team Macau. The groupings were made based on the drafting order in Season 50. Still in the PBA, the league will slowly integrate FIBA rules to its games as part of its major support for the Gilas Pilipinas program, starting the season-ending Governor's Cup for Season 50. PBA Commissioner Wilfredo Marshall or Willie Marshall said that the majority of the changes will affect officiating, which will now conform to how games are called in FIBA-sanctioned tournaments. The adjustments will specifically benefit the players who are part of the Gilas Pilipinas pool, helping them get familiarized with how calls are made in the international stage. Possession arrows will also be adopted in favor of the regular jump balls, but to be maintained are the 6 personal fouls for players, 4 12-minute quarters, the length of timeouts, and the 4-point line. More than 300 youth leaders from the Sangguniang Kabataan Councils, youth organizations, and local youth development offices gathered in Pasig City for the Kilos Kabataan Sports Drugs Camp 2026, promoting a drug-free lifestyle through sports training and youth empowerment. Here's Matthew Pacheco for the details.
7: Over 300 participants from various Sangguniang Kabataan Councils, youth organizations, and local youth development offices joined the Kilos Kabataan Sports Drugs Camp 2026 at the Phil Sports Arena in Pasig City. Participants undergo basketball and volleyball training led by professional coaches and athletes, with several Alas Pilipinas players taking part in the volleyball sessions. The program, organized by the National Youth Commission in partnership with the Philippine Sports Commission, is part of the observance of the International Day Against Drug Abuse and Illicit Trafficking. PSC Commissioner Olivia Bongku said that the agency remains committed to supporting youth programs, noting that initiatives like the camp could help discover the country's future sports stars.
8: And of course, the Philippine Sports Commission will always be supporting their projects. At siyempre, ang gusto sa mga kabataan is to get into sports.
7: That was Commissioner Bongku. Meanwhile, NYC Chairman Jeff Ortega said that the NYC and PSC will continue working together to promote sports among Filipino youth.
9: Ang youth po ay goes hand in hand with sports kasi alam niyo naman po karamihan ng mga atleta natin are ages 15 to 30 and yan din po ang same bracket ng National Youth Commission. So nag-isip po ang National Youth Commission, ano ba yung magandang paraan na hindi lang puro paliga yung mga barangay natin. 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
7: That was NYC Chairman Jeff Ortega. 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
2: Up to date na mga sports balita, hindi ka mahuhuli, hindi ka matatalo. 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
0: Maraming salamat, Matthew Pacheco. Sa larangan po ng chess, Women's FIDE Master Jamaica Yap Mendoza held her ground to force a draw with Russian Polina Smirnova and keep a share of second place heading into the final round of the Girls Under 16 at the World Youth Chess Championships in Montes Silvano, Italy. Mendoza was able to redeem herself from a heartbreaking defeat to Smirnova in last year's final of the U14 division. With the draw, Jamaica joined Smirnova and American IM Rachel Lee with 7.5 points, half a point behind 3 co-leaders, including her final round opponent, Tiang Yuxiang of China. Still in chess, Grandmaster Darwin Lailo and International Master John Emmanuel Garcia tallied 3 points each to share the lead after the 4th round of the World Chess Olympiad qualifying NCFP Battle of the Grandmasters at Pace Center in Quezon City. Lilo agreed to a draw with GM Daniel Keyes on Thursday night, while Garcia won over NM Melvin Morelos. Four players share second pot with 2.3 points each. They are IM's Michael Concho and Paolo Bersamina, GM Rogelio Antonio Jr. and Woman Grandmaster Janela May Fraina. Women FIDE Master Alane Gia Doroy is leading the women's side with 3.5 points following a win over woman NM Kate Nicole Ordizo. In esports, the LPU Pirates captured the NCAA Season 101 Esports Championship title after defeating the JRU Heavy Bombers 3-1 in their best-of-five grand finals. LPU took the opening two games 14-9 and 12-10 to move within one win of the championship. JRU, however, kept its hopes alive with a convincing 13-5 victory in Game 3. In Game number 4, Jose Rizal University built a 15-8 lead, but Lyceum of the Philippines University turned the tide by winning a crucial 17th-minute Lord fight despite conceding the objective, scoring a 3-man wipe before pushing through the base for an 11-16 victory. LPU secured its first NCAA Esports Championships with Simon Mallorca named Finals Most Valuable Player.
2: Balitang malakasan sa mundo ng palakasan. 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Bawat ikot at pasa ng bola, takbo at karera. Susundan Sports Roundup, heavyweight na mga sports balita. Magkakaalaman na sinong labang, sinong napag-iwanan, at steady lang. 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
2: Detalye ng mga naganap na sports matchups. Sino ang nanguna? 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
0: Philippine Standard Time, 38 minutes after 3 p.m. Sports News Roundup po dito po sa inyong Sports Radio 918 AM. We now go to foreign sports development. Tignan po natin ang resulta ng ongoing na FIFA Men's World Cup sa Estados Unidos, Canada at Mexico. Ecuador reached the World Cup round of 32 as Gonzalo Plata's 77th minute strike sealed a dramatic 2-1 comeback win over Germany to spark euphoric scenes at MetLife Stadium in New Jersey. Plata poked the ball past Manuel Neuer to lift Ecuador into the knockout round of the World Cup for the first time since 2006. Ecuador, which has lost only one of its last 22 games, finished third in Group E with 4 points and advanced past the group stage for the second time, headed to a possible matchup with Mexico on Tuesday in Mexico City. Germany, a four-time champion, already assured of advancement by winning its first two games to finish pole position of Group E with 6 points. It will play its round of 32 game Monday at Foxborough, Massachusetts. Over in Philadelphia, Nicolas Pepe's double seared Cote d'Ivoire's first trip to the World Cup knockout phase with a 2-0 victory over Curaçao to finish second in Group E. Curaçao, the smallest nation to qualify for the World Cup finals, became the A team eliminated from the FIFA Men's World Cup. We go to Kansas City. Brian Broby scored his third goal of the FIFA World Cup as the Netherlands got a pair of goals that deflected off Tunisia into its own net, and the Dutch rode in the rain to a 3-1 victory to advance to the knockout stage as the winners of Group F. Netherlands set up a meeting with Group C runner-up Morocco in the round of 32 on Monday. In Arlington, Texas, Daizen Maeda gave Japan the lead and Anthony Alanga grabbed it 6 minutes later, giving Sweden a 1-1 draw and sent both teams to the knockout round for the World Cup. Japan is advancing to the knockout stage for the third consecutive World Cup and fifth time in seven tries since first reaching the round of 16 as co-host way back 2002. The Japanese team finished second in Group F behind the Netherlands and will play Brazil in Houston on Monday. Another World Cup results eliminated Turkey ended the United States' unbeaten start with a stoppage time winner in Los Angeles as they recorded its first World Cup victory since 2002. Kaan Ayhan's prodded finish with the last kick of an entering contest won the match for Turkey to the tune of 3-2 at the Sophie Stadium in Inglewood. Austin Trusty scored in the third minute and Sebastian Berhalter got a tying goal early in the second half for the American soccer team. We'll meet the Bosnia-Herzegovina football team in the round of 32 on Wednesday local time. Over in Santa Clara, Australia booked its place in the World Cup's round of 32 with a cagey 0-0 draw against Paraguay in a physical, scrappy contest at San Francisco Bay Area Stadium. Australia sealed second place in Group D behind the United States of America and will head to Dallas to meet the second place team in Group G, which remains wide open before Egypt face Iran and Belgium meet New Zealand on Friday local time. At patungkol po sa schedule po ng FIFA Men's World Cup this coming weekend sa huling parte ng elimination round ng group stage. Tomorrow at Philippine time, 3 a.m. sa Boston sa Foxborough, Massachusetts, Norway will take on France at 3 a.m. Philippine time. Also at 3 a.m. Philippine time, Senegal and Iraq will clash in Toronto. Over in Guadalajara, Uruguay and Spain will clash at 8 a.m. Philippine time. Alas 8 din po ng umaga oras sa Pilipinas, maghaharap ang Cabo Verde kontra Saudi Arabia sa Houston, Texas. 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At sa darating naman po na Linggo, 5 a.m. Philippine time will be Panama versus England. Same time, same kickoff time, Philippine time, Croatia versus Ghana. Congo DR will be taking on Uzbekistan at 7:30 a.m. Philippine time with same kickoff time sa pagitan po ng Colombia at Portugal. Then Jordan and reigning champions Argentina will clash at 10 a.m. Philippine time. Also, 10 a.m. Philippine time will be Austria versus Algeria.
2: Up to date na mga sports balita, hindi ka mahuhuli, hindi ka matatalo. 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
0: From the Men's World Cup, let's go to tennis. Naomi Osaka is now one step away from reaching her first career grass court final after barging into the semifinal of the WTA 500 Bad Homburg Open in Germany. The Japanese star, winner of four Grand Slams, posted a dominant 6-2-6-2 win over 19th-ranked Ekaterina Alexandrova. Osaka will face China's Wang Xinyu for a place in the final. Wang advanced after receiving a walkover from Elina Svitolina, who withdrew with a right hip injury. The other semis will pit number 4 seed Carolina Makova and qualifier Elena Gabriela Ruse. In men's tennis, Jack Draper continued his impressive return to action on the grass courts of the ATP 250 Eastbourne Open by barging into the semifinal. The Briton saw off Gabriel Diallo 6-1-6-4 with an accomplished quarterfinal performance. Draper, who until Eastbourne has not competed since April due to a knee injury, converted 4 of 9 break points and earned to overwhelm Canada's Diallo. Awaiting Draper in the last 4 in Eastbourne will be 6 seed Hugo Humbert, who overcame his fellow Frenchman Quentin Halys 6-3-6-4. Former Wimbledon champion Chris Evert says her relentless cancer has returned for the third time. Evert said after undergoing CT and PET scans, it was confirmed that her ovarian cancer has returned and will begin chemotherapy in the coming weeks. She also announced that she will not be attending Wimbledon this year and will step back from her professional commitments over the next few months to focus on her health. The 71-year-old American was first diagnosed with ovarian cancer in December 2021 and says she is hopeful of making a full recovery. Evert, who won Wimbledon 3 times and a total of 18 Grand Slams, has been a regular television analyst or pundit for the British broadcasting company or BBC and other broadcasters since retiring in 1989. And finally po sa ating sports news roundup, here's a glimpse of the golden past in sports history. Exactly 23 years ago, it was on this day, June 26, 2003, the 2003 NBA draft. One of the greatest NBA draft class in history was held in New York City. LeBron James Sr. was selected as the number one overall pick by the Cleveland Cavaliers. The 2003 draft was known for having one of the deepest talent pools in NBA history as it contained 15 players who combined for 26 championships. Four of the top five picks are NBA All-Stars and redeemed team Olympic gold medalists Carmelo Anthony, Chris Bosh, Dwayne Wade, and LeBron. And so goes your sports news roundup for today, June 26, 2026, Friday, as compiled and edited by the men and women of your institution in Philippine Sports Broadcast, the station DZSR Sports Radio, 918 AM. 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Maraming salamat po. 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
2: Bawat kaganapan, saan man ang laban, anumang pangyayari sa mundo ng palakasan, ibabalita dito sa Sports Roundup sa 918 AM.
15: Good news para sa ating mga senior citizens na binibisyaryo ng DSWD Social Pension.
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0: to more Filipinos suffering from chronic kidney disease or CKD. The president said the population greatly needs this facility because over 11% of Filipinos have chronic kidney disease, and expand the service for treating CKD. In Leyte, students and teachers affected by the deadly school shooting in Tacloban City will undergo psychosocial intervention. Social Welfare Secretary Rex Gatchalian said the Department of Education, or DepEd, will lead the intervention and will be supported by the DSWD and the Department of Health. Gatchalian said Education Secretary Sonny Angara and DepEd will lead the psychosocial intervention because it happened inside a school. On Monday, two minors aged 14 and 15 opened fire inside the San Jose National High School in Barangay San Jose, leaving three people dead and many others injured. In news overseas, the UN International Maritime Organization halted its operation to escort ships through the Strait of Hormuz after a vessel reported an attack. The cargo ship said it was hit close to Oman by a projectile, British Navy Agency UKMTO said. This is hours after Iran warned vessels against taking routes that it had not approved. Two U.S. officials said Iran had fired on the ship, while Iran's Persian Gulf Strait Authority, which it established to manage requests for ships to travel through the strait, said vessels outside routes it has set will not be guaranteed safe passage. In sports, the LPU Pirates captured the NCAA Season 101 Esports Championship title after defeating the JRU Heavy Bombers 3-1 in the best-of-five grand finals. LPU took the opening two games 49 and 12-10 to move within one win of the championship. JRU, however, kept its hopes alive with a convincing 13-5 victory in Game 3. In Game 4, JRU built a 15-8 lead, but LPU turned the tide by winning a crucial 17-minute Lord fight despite conceding the objective, scoring a 3-man wipe before pushing to their base for an 11-16 victory. LPU secured its first NCAA Esports Championship with Simon Mallorca named Finals MVP. Philippine Standard Time at 6:04 p.m. and that's it for the early news. It's Mikago. Good evening.
1: Good news para sa ating mga senior citizens na beneficiaryo ng DSWD Social Pension.
2: Finally, ay funded na po yung increase para doon sa ating senior citizens sa Welfare Act. 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
14: Philippine Standard Time, 10 minutes after 6 p.m. Magandang gabi, Pilipinas. Ako po si Aaron Bayato. And for our Friday edition, on behalf of Ria Arevalo, this is Sports 918, the Sports Radio 918 a.m. Surprise, surprise, we're gonna go full blast na a bit of a two-hour program. So, we're gonna finish this show until 57-58 minutes ng next hour, 7:58, as we talk about a lot of sport stuff, mga kaibigan. Siyempre, with full priority sa lahat po ng mga kaganapan sa local sporting developments. We're broadcasting live from the fourth floor of your media center building sa Visayas Avenue, QC. This broadcast made possible by our hardworking colleagues over at the Malolos Transmitter and being guided po ng ating panel sa Master Control for this evening. Sina engineers Daniel Cruz, Winston Del Rosario, and executive producers Matthew Pacheco and Mika Go. Shout out kay Boss Matthew. 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

0: 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So Aaron, mula rito sa Ninoy Aquino Stadium, ito po si John Magol ng Sports Radio 918.
1: Thank you very much and great stuff, Boss John Magol from the Ninoy Aquino Stadium sa pagpapatuloy nga po. Actually, yun, nagtapos na po yung opening ceremony and now we're back to action for the 2026 Asia and Oceania Sambo Championships. We'll have more of the Asia and Oceania Sambo Championships. Actually, patungkol po ito sa ating silver medalist. But before that, dahil nabanggit na rin po ni John yung Facebook, follow and like nyo po kami para po matunghayan nyo po yung mga action at highlights po sa ongoing na Asian Oceania Sambo Championships. 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Another hydration break, mga kaibigan. Yanda po namin sa inyo sa pagpapatuloy po natin itong naging silver medal victory ng ating Team Philippines dito po sa 2026 Asian Oceania Sambo Championships. When we continue po dito sa Sports 918, sa Sports Radio 918 AM.
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1: 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Kanina po, before the opening ceremony, John Magol was able to witness yung naging media briefing or orient, naman briefing, pero parang, let's call it post-victory for Binibining Sofia Nicole Novino, who is a silver medalist for the 2026 Asia and Oceania Sambo Championships. By far, yung ating top performing athlete sa larangan ng Sambo, unless Tristy Espolong, we're gonna make a wonders again mamaya to win the gold sa kanyang category. 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
7: Good afternoon. Sorry, a bit late. I just arrived from Cebu. Galing po tayo rin kasi matend tayo ng Cebu Chamber Summit. They discussed, for the first time in the history of Cebu Chamber, they discussed sports tourism. I think Cebu is gearing up as a premier sports tourism destination. 200 executives, business executives from all over Visayas, mostly from Cebu. Gusto lang nilang maunawaan paano po ginagawa ang sports tourism at paano ba lahat ng opportunities niya. And then I also inspected the PSC House, Asian Beach Games House in Cebu, in the South Reclamation Project that we can renovate in the next 90 days. It's a house owned by the city and the New Star Robinsons. So I'm here today to, of course, welcome all of you and to wish Sambo Federation all the best in their international hosting and to congratulate Sofia for winning the silver. No? Tonight is the opening ceremony and tomorrow is the hosting of the PSC chairman dun sa mga delegado at officers ng International Federation. And I'm very excited kasi gagawin natin yan dun sa PSC house. Eh. Something that we've never done before. But what is my message? Very, very simple message. We all know that Sambo is a very new sport in the Philippines. It is barely 10 years. 10 years, no? Compared to so many other sports. But as you can see, we give the same opportunity to be able to host and to harness the potential of our athletes. Patas tayo sa ganyan. I think when I was appointed chairman, I already said, whether you are part of the Olympic Games or you're part of the World Games or you're part of other games, we all give the same recognition and we give the same support. And yan ang kapatunayan, no? Na we agree to go all out and support President Paolo and the Federation. Lastly, I want to thank the Sambo Federation because, you know, our NSTEAC is a very new organization. Wala pang isang taon yung organization na tinatag ni Presidente Marcos, yung NSTEAC AO38. And dito po sa Sambo hosting, dito po talaga nabigyan ng pagkakataon yung organization na pag-aralan how we can work well with the National Sports Association, Sambo. And personally, I'm very happy. Kasi pag nagtrabaho kami, may ano pa kami, may Viber group eh. Kasama pa ako sa lahat ng Viber group eh. Pati yung mga nababasag na dingding, alam ko eh. Di ba? 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But that is how we have to do it eh. That is the best combination of sports and tourism. Yung hospitality at its best, but at the same time, winning. So, in behalf of the PSE commissioners, all the best to Sambo and let's win the gold. Sa ilang bang gold medal to, President? We'll explain naman later, no? But again, mabuhay kayo at this is a great opportunity to promote the sport in the Philippines. Philippines, not just in Manila. And we hope you get more medals. So, magandang hapon po sa inyo lahat.
8: Muna sa lahat, gusto ko pong pasalamatan ang lahat ng mga media na nandito ngayon. 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
2: 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She already got a silver. 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
5: 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Was there more pressure or needed, or it's about them doing their best sa atin?
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6: Okay, so good afternoon and gaperas. People's Journal tonight at Sports Corner PH. 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
7: 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We have at least mga 30 Filipino fighters here. 40. 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But if we bring them here, we bring the hosting here, we bring the competition here, kahit 40 yan, kahit 50 yan, kahit 100 yan, welcome sila. But at the same time, tingnan nyo, look at Pia, ang kalaban pala niya, world rank, hindi niya alam. These are the basic, talagang eye-opener to para sa atin eh. That is the beauty of what we're trying to do. This really justifies what we're trying to do. Yung grassroots to goal program natin, sinasalang kaagad natin sa opportunity to compete against the best, di ba? Sa mga sa sambo, sa world standards ng sambo. So thankful ako, and I congratulate Pilipino sambo. Nakita ko silang lumaki. Nakita ko lumaki itong sport na to. Kasi 6 years ago, when was sa Alabama? 6 years ago?
8: Four years ago.
7: Nakita ko yun, nung kasama kami ni President Pao sa World Games. Tapos sinita ko na. A few months ago, I was also in Davao to check out their program. So ganoon naman ako eh. Pag nakapa na natin, no? The world is kapa, pag-tiyan na natin ano ba potential itong sport na to, then it is better and easier to support. So thank you very much and congratulations to Sambo.
2: Yung po bang Sambo Union of Asia Oceania and the world governing body, active ba sila sa pagtulong doon sa mga countries na considerably bago pa lang sa Sambo para, you know, to develop their athletes and be more competitive?
3: Yes po. 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Thank you so much.
2: Sir Paolo, last na po. Can you share some details ng magiging opening ceremony mamaya?
3: Ito tayong yung demonstration ng armies, ng ating martial arts, sariling martial arts, tapos meron tayo yung Muslim dance, yung singkil, mga ganun lang ang alam ko. Thank you po.
9: Thank you very much sa Philippine Sambo Federation Incorporated at the Philippine Sports Commission, of course. The silver medalist is Sofia Nicole Novino and President ng Philippine Sambo Federation Incorporated, si Paolo Tangconchan, at si Ginoong John Patrick Agorio, ang chairperson ng Philippine Sports Commission. 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At yun nga po, ongoing na po yung opening ceremony and all the best sa ating Philippine delegation po dito po sa ongoing na Asia and Oceania Sambo Championships. 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Shoutout kay Gab Ferreras at saka kay Julian Lapid. Yun. Laging nagko-comment sa mga shows natin every night sa ating primetime sports 918. Okay, Philippine Standard Time, 45 minutes after 1800 or 6:45 in the evening. We'll have Alex Ayala News when we continue po dito sa Sports 918 sa Sports Radio 918 AM.
10: Bagong Pilipinas, para sa bawat Pilipino.
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9: Alright, Philippine Standard Time, 47 minutes after 6 p.m. or 18:47, Sports 918 po sa Sports Radio, 918 a.m. Okay, we just got this news mga kaibigan just this evening. So, Alex Ayala, first time as a seeded player sa pagpasok niya sa Wimbledon for the second straight year, will be going up against Miss Renata Zarazua ng Mexico. So, some profile kay Binibining Renata Zarazua. 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Alam ko nakapartner niya ito one time. Sa doubles ng last year's French Open kung saan umabot sila sa second round. But in the meantime, sa history ng kanilang pagtatapat, there was a time that nagtapat sila sa isang ITF tournament noong August 2024 na naigpo si Miss Zarazua contra our tennis superstar na si Alex Ayala. So, congratulations kay Alex. And here's the thing, mga kaibigan. 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Uno, nakita natin yung sheet na nasa Wimbledon. You can check it out sa website. 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Yes, the Serena Williams. Oo, maraming accolades eh, pero the GOAT in women's tennis, Serena Williams. So, I know, huwag natin masyadong hyper drive yung ating expectations, but let's root for Alex na hopefully this time makaabot siya sa second round nitong Wimbledon last year. And naglaro sila sa center court, actually talagang spotlight kay Alex Ayala. Ang dami mga Pinoy were given an opportunity to support our tennis pride sa center court amongst the celebrities, mga football and Formula 1 stars as well. Not sure kung parang magsa-center court si Alex dito. Actually, teka, sige, right mismo on the fly, let's navigate the website Wimbledon.com, mga kaibigan. Schedules and draw, order of play. Meron na kaya? Kasi scheduled siyang mag-start next week. Ano? So, okay. Hanapin natin si Ate Alex. Alam ko pwede ito ma-filter for ano eh. Hindi siya ma-filter para kay ano ah. Para sa isang tennis player only. Okay. Hinahanap natin. Meron na ba dito kay Ayala? Wala pa. Okay. So, kasi kaka-release lang po kasi nung sheet so for day 1. Oh, sorry. Wala pa. Okay. Wala pang full order of play. Okay, okay. Dahil nga po ongoing pa yung or patapos na siguro yung qualifiers. So, we'll find out in the soonest possible time kung ano yung schedule po nung play for Alex Ayala. Pero pag search natin sa mga, kasi sa mga search engines, mga kaibigan, doon po lalabas yung, minsan may nakaset na rin yung date. For ito pala, for at least sa Bing, or ang source niya is sa WTA, 6 PM ng Tuesday. Anong oras ba sa London na yun? Today's, ang oras sa London ay 11:51. So, around 11 AM. So, malamang baka first match itong si Alex. Naku, sana first match si Alex. Para at least friendly sa friendly yung friendly sa Philippine time yung magiging schedule nung kanyang laban. So, all the best kay Alex. Again, makakaharap po niya from Mexico, a good friend of hers, si Renata Zarazua, world number 76. Okay, before we go to our news break, mga kaibigan, let's pag-usapan po natin itong updates natin sa FIFA Men's World Cup. Ongoing po siya at the moment at nagpapatuloy po yun pong mga eliminations sa group stage because sa huling playing dates na namang ilang group stage games. So, by far, as of 6:52 in the evening, Philippine time, ito na po yung mga qualified teams. Mexico. 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Group I, although wala pa hong position, pero sure ball na ho silang qualified, ang France at saka ang Norway. At ang Group J, reigning champions, Argentina. And then Group K, you have Colombia. So yun na po yung mga teams na nakapag-qualify by far. Now, yung amongst the third placers po, Sweden, Ecuador at Bosnia and Herzegovina ho ang sure ball ng aabante as the top three third place teams. So you're gonna wait for 1, 2, 3, 4, 5 more teams na third placers ang potential na makaabante pa sa round of 32. Yung mga resulta natin nung previous mga matches kanina madaling araw, Cote d'Ivoire winning over Curacao 2-0, Ecuador over Germany 2-1, Japan and Sweden 1-1, Netherlands and Tunisia 3-1, Turkey winning over the United States, although non-bearing siya, pero syempre medyo a bummer for the fans that nanood sa Inglewood. 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Now, yung mga upcoming games natin for Group I, gaganapin po sa Foxborough at sa Toronto. Yung nasa Boston po, or at least sa within Boston, itong Norway tsaka France. Non-bearing na ho siya actually. So, siguro battle for pride or pole position. 3 AM Philippine time, kasabay po ng Senegal and Iraq. 3 AM Philippine time. So, for Group I, titignan natin kung may... Well, kung mag-draw, pareho sila eliminated. Kung sino mamanalo could have a chance depende pa sa mga goals ng kanilang gonna score between Senegal and Iraq. That game will be held in Toronto. And then Uruguay versus Spain, 8 AM sa Guadalajara. And then Cabo Verde versus Saudi Arabia. The ito pong game ng Saudi Arabia, of course, dikit-dikit pa, no? Spain, Uruguay, Cabo Verde, tsaka Saudi Arabia, 4-2-2-1 yung puntos nila respectively. Okay? 11 AM bukas, Egypt versus Iran sa Seattle. And then sa Vancouver naman ang New Zealand at tsaka Belgium. And then the games natin sa Sunday, Group L naman, Panama versus England sa New Jersey. And then 5 AM as well, Croatia versus Ghana sa Philadelphia. 7:30 AM, you have Atlanta. Sa Atlanta, maghaharap ang Congo DR kontra Uzbekistan at 7:30 AM for Group K. And in the other Group K match, we have Colombia versus Portugal sa Miami. And then, Group J, reigning champions, Argentina against Jordan at 10 a.m. That's on Sunday sa Arlington. And then, Australia versus Algeria, which is the final. Well, silang dalawa ng Argentina at Jordan yung mga final games, 10 a.m. Yung isa sa Arlington, at ito namang laban ng Austria at Algeria ay sa Kansas City. The round of 32 is projected to start on June 29, Monday, 3 a.m. oras sa Pilipinas. Alright? Okay, Philippine Standard Time, 56 minutes after 6 p.m. We'll take our news break and station identification, mga kaibigan. Kayo po ay naiginig sa DZSR Sports Radio 918 kHz on the AM band under the Presidential Broadcast Service or Philippine Broadcasting Service, Bureau of Broadcast Services. Kami po ay will take our news break, and when we continue, we're going to be talking about IOC matters and the motorsports stuff coming your way in the second hour of our Sports 918. Don't go away.
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9: Philippine Standard Time, 58 minutes after 6 p.m. Magandang gabi, Pilipinas. This is Sports Radio Hourly News for this period. Ako po si Aaron Bayato. The Philippine Atmospheric Geophysical Astronomical Services reported, or Astronomical Services Administration reported that the water level in Angat Dam may reach the critical low level of 160 meters by the end of June. Pagasa hydrologist Jofren Habaluya said Angat's water level was at 163.51 meters. He added that water shortages may be possible in Metro Manila as most of the region's domestic water supply comes from Angat Dam. Since the start of the warm and dry season on March 23, the water level in Angat Dam has dropped by more than 36 meters. The National Bureau of Investigation believes there's a strong indication that Senator Ronald Bato de la Rosa is still in the Philippines amid the International Criminal Court arrest warrant against him. NBI Director Melvin Matibag said there's a strong indication that he is here in the Philippines and they are following several leads. Matibag said de la Rosa will have difficulty leaving the country as 132 countries are members of the ICC. De la Rosa is the subject of an arrest warrant for alleged criminal responsibility as an indirect perpetrator in the crimes against humanity. In news abroad, Europe struggled to cope with a record-breaking heat wave with at least 94 million people expected to experience temperatures above 35 centigrade, most in France and Spain. 2025 population projections from Europe's Joint Research Center suggest that maximum temperatures will surpass 30 degrees Celsius for over 350 million people, more than two-thirds of the continent's population. The effects of the extreme weather, with temperatures hotter than parts of East and West Africa. A scientific study published this week said the current heat wave was significantly exacerbated by human-induced climate change, without which the current temperatures would have been 2 to 4 degrees centigrade cooler. You go to sports news. Results of today's Major League Baseball ballgames. The Tampa Bay Rays defeated the Kansas City Royals 13-2. It's the Pittsburgh Pirates prevailing over the Seattle Mariners 5-1. The Houston Astros defeated the Detroit Tigers 2-1. The Oakland Athletics, or rather the Athletics, defeated the San Francisco Giants 9-6. The Philadelphia Phillies beat the Washington Nationals 10-5. It's the Texas Rangers eclipsing the Toronto Blue Jays 6-5. The Boston Red Sox prevailed over arch-rival New York Yankees 6-3. and the Chicago Cubs beat the New York Mets 4-3. Philippine Standard Time, it's exactly 7 in the evening. You can catch more sports stories and updates on facebook.com/SR918 or DZSR Sports Radio 918, twitter.com or x.com/SportsRadio918, and download the PBS Receiver app. Get it on Google Play Store for Android and an App Store for iOS. 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
25: 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Sa aming patuloy na pagsasahing papawid, asahan ang aming walang humpay na paglilingkod Lunes hanggang Linggo. 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Interview kay idol, resulta ng paborito mong laro, paglilinaw sa mga issue at marami pang iba. 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
9: Philippine Standard Time, 4 minutes after 7 p.m. Sports 918 po here on Sports Radio 918 a.m. We go to our second hour, mga kaibigan. Let's go back to Ninoy Aquino Stadium po sa pagpapatuloy ng Asia and Oceania Sambo Championships 2026. We have John Magol. John, go ahead.
28: Yes, Aaron. Nananatiling zero ang Pilipinas sa gold medal column ng medal table nitong 2026 Asia and Oceania Sambo Championships. 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She was trying to keep the fight standing up. 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In fact, yung unang hip throw niya, o yung single leg trip niya, maganda yung execution, kaya 4 points kagad yung binigay sa kanya ng referee. And then she scored another 2 points, and right after nung second takedown na yon na ginawa nitong si Zarina Yergen, she was able to pin down si Christes Polong for quite some time. That gave her another 2 points, making it 8-0. Ngayon, ang scoring kasi, whenever a fighter already has an 8-point lead against sa kalaban niya, ititigil na yung laban, panalo na yung fighter na yun. So, that's another gold para dito sa Kazakhstan and another silver para sa Pilipinas. Sa ngayon, sa medal table, nananatiling na sa 7th pwesto ng Pilipinas, 2 silver and 6 bronze medals. 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Ano ang kanilang agwat dun sa medal tally? Already now with 22 gold medals dito sa 2026 Asian-Oceania Sambo Championships. At yan ang latest mula dito sa Ninoy Aquino Stadium sa lungsod ng Maynila. Ito po si John Magol ng Sports Radio 918.
9: Thank you very much, John Magol from the Ninoy Aquino Stadium sa pagpapatuloy nga po ng 2026 Asian-Oceania Sambo Championship. Sayang, no? But at least another silver medals for Team Philippines dito sa ongoing na Asia and Oceania Sambo Championships. Okay, Philippine Standard Time, 6 minutes after 7 p.m. Tuloy-tuloy po tayo, mga kaibigan. I got it. Nung pong natong nagdaang week, and actually I think it's ongoing as of broadcast time sa Zurich, sa headquarters ng International Olympic Committee, ano oras ba doon? 1:07 p.m. ng tanghali sa Europe, Central Europe. Ongoing po itong at least for this week, ito pong 146th International Olympic Committee sessions. Kumbaga, heads are representatives of various National Olympic Committees around the globe. In Zurich or maybe present via teleconferencing para nga po pag-usapan ko ano pa mga magiging direksyon ng International Olympic Committee moving forward sa paghahanda para sa paparating na 2028 Los Angeles Olympics at yung mga iba pa magiging hosting duties for 2032 sa Brisbane. Tama ba? Brisbane ba yung mag-host ng 2032 Olympics? Teka lang ha, siguraduhin na natin. Kaya naman natin mag-multitask. Yes, Brisbane. That's the 35th edition of the Summer Olympic Games. Okay, so IOC President Kirsty Coventry with Pau Gasol, NBA legend Pau Gasol, and some officials po ng International Olympic Committee spoke to the media sa naging initial media briefing na ginanap po sa Zurich. At ito po yung naging detalye nung unang session for the 146th IOC session part 1. Courtesy of IOC Media's YouTube channel, this is the press briefing patungkol po sa part 1 ng 146th IOC session.
0: See you all actually in person, not on a screen. Thank you very much for coming today. First day, a very exciting day, 146th IOC session. Quite a busy day and some quite good news, I think, which we'll come on to. You'll see with me on the stage, obviously, I have the IOC President, Kirsty Coventry, and I have two of our key IOC members, Karl Stoss, who's chair of the Olympic Program Working Group, and Pau Gasol, chair of the Athletes Commission. I think their presence will be obvious for you. And we also have a cast of many directors who can also help out with some of the detail, and we'll call on those if we need a bit more of the kind of detail on various bits and pieces or other issues. So without further ado, President, you want to say a few quick words and then we can...
1: I can, thank you. Hi everybody, it is really nice to see a lot of you in person and also those of you joining us online. I hope you've enjoyed our session today. Really got the opportunity to share with everybody our Fit for the Future process and all the steps and all the consultations, and now finally getting to see everything being pulled together with our endorsements of our 5 key strategic frameworks and priority areas. And I hope that they were all very clear for everybody. Looking forward to obviously answering questions on any of the topics that were spoken about and agreed upon today. But I do also need to take the opportunity to, as I said in the session, thank all of the members, all of our honorary members, all of the international federations, all of the NOCs, and all of the athletes, all of our partners, our top partners, our media rights holders, even you yourselves, for giving us time over the last year. There were so many opportunities for people to give feedback, and specifically for our membership, we've had 3 calls over the last 2 months. We had a 4-hour workshop again this morning to just openly talk about things and discuss things. And again, I know that that is and takes time. So I just really need to be very grateful to the Olympic movement for giving of their time and for being so open and for the collaboration and their transparency with us throughout this process.
0: Okay, so without further ado, we do have questions online which we'll come to in a minute. Let's start with Graham Dunbar from AP. If we could get a microphone to him here, that's it. Gentleman in the front row here, thank you very much.
2: Thank you very much. My reward for sitting in the front row. thank you very much. Number 7 press conference of the year. I feel like I maybe have to keep count now. On the issue of the grants, I mean, you were chairman of the Athletes Commission and then on the EB when this just didn't seem to be an option and it wasn't in your election manifesto last year, but clearly things have moved quickly. Can you detail when it became obvious or necessary that this had to happen, how much of a role POW played in this? And it'll be tempting for some to think the backlash from the comments in New Zealand were crucial in this. Did it happen that quickly? What can you sort of detail about?
1: Well, Graham, thank you.

0: is the right thing to do. We've found a way to directly support all Olympians, and that is a priority. It's not about me. It's not about me as an individual. And I think part of what we do in this movement is we paw the way forward for those that are coming behind us. And so with that, I'll pass over to Paul. He was an incredible help in all of this, and the Athletes Commission through Fit for the Future last year were giving us constant feedback, as they always have, on finding more direct ways. And as I shared with the session at the end, this is something that I started looking into as soon as I came in with a small team. It's not something that has just happened over the last few weeks. And I think we should all take a moment to be really proud of the work.
1: Thank you, President. As our role as athlete representatives, and now me as a chair, and Kirstie, President, has also experienced that when she was chair and also part of the Athletes Commission. We listen to our athletes. We have to take into consideration what they tell us, what they share with us. We constantly try to look for ways to create value for them. They are the heart of our movement, and this has been just an incredible process. Obviously, with my president's leadership, as far as Fit for the Future process and how we can reassess, reflect, and find ways and actionable ways to prove that. So this is an amazing moment, a historic moment, where we will provide this grant to all Olympians, no matter where they're from, and it doesn't matter where they finish, but just acknowledging the importance and the relevance of being an Olympian, participating, representing, you know, your sport, your country in the Olympic Games, and now you'll have a chance to apply to this grant, which is, you know, it's something that you're going to have to do. We're going to have to go through our Athlete 365 website. You're going to have to, you know, obviously abide by, you know, the Olympic Charter and our values, and, you know, and all our principles. It respect and goes into the principle of universality, which will affect everyone. So, yeah, very proud, you know, and very honored that I was able to share this big, big news today. But all the credit also goes to the team, to President's leadership, all the work that's been done. And now we have an opportunity to turn this into a bigger impact. And working, very excited to work with our stakeholders, very excited to work with our top partners, with all of our partners, very excited to continue to work with our athletes to strengthen their commissions, their groups, in order to continue to hear them, continue to work with them, continue to partner with them.
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3: Good news para sa ating mga senior citizens na binibisyaryo ng DSWD Social Pension.
4: Finally, ay funded na po yung increase para doon sa ating senior citizens sa Welfare Act. 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
6: Questions to the president, if I may. A year out from you taking the office of the presidency, and seems that a lot of members today we've spoken to were impressed how much you've take the leadership, trying to shape the future. Could you describe a little bit of your journey to here, and what does mean of the essence of today's outcome? Because today is basically your realization of your vision for the next years in your presidency. Also, briefly, Sir Hugh talked about redefinition of neutrality, the meaning of being neutral to protect the autonomy of Olympic movement from political influence. Could you talk about why it is necessary, as well as what could it be mean? Could it mean to the reality, practical reality, especially in terms of participation of athletes and officials? Thank you.
7: Thank you so much. Well, first, yes, we've been here for a year, and I say we because it's our movement, and this journey started a year ago with being able to pause and reflect, and it started with just us as a membership sitting down in the museum trying to identify opportunities and challenges. And from that base, it then led us down into the greater consultations with all the Olympic movement stakeholders. And I think the relevance of today and the strategic framework that we've shared with everybody and the direction in which we're going, I hope everyone can see their input in those strategic frameworks. For me, that's been the biggest thing, is the collaboration. Again, I think I said it in one of the times that I spoke today, it's the process has been just as important as the outcomes. That really is something that I think we need to acknowledge. And again, I'm really grateful for the openness and the honesty and the conversations that have also led us to where we have seen our strategic frameworks ending up today. On Sir Hugh and the neutrality, I think right at the beginning of his speech, he shared with us a specific portion. I think James may have the actual numbers and figures, but he shared with us how many conflicts around the world that are happening. And so this is exactly the reason why we needed a working group to look at what does the neutrality within our framework mean? What does it mean for the Olympic movement? What does it mean for our stakeholders? What does it mean for athletes? And let's be really clear on that remit, and that remit is the games and sport, and how can we then review all the documents that we have, the Olympic Charter and all the other documents, to strengthen that position of neutrality that we need in a very divided world that we sadly have today. And I believe that's what they've done, and I believe that is what's led to the really important charter changes that will allow for us to strengthen, but also, just as importantly, be very concrete on what our remit is and where and how we can apply that neutrality.
8: Okay, I'm looking over here. Let's go. Take a boom you that. Yeah.
9: Thank you very much for the opportunity. Takahumi Yoshida from Kyoto News. I have a question to President. On this 1 year from last year's June 24, Germany achievement, and how would you rate your first year in office on a scale of 100? And please share us the reason of this rating. Thank you.
7: Well, I'll let you guys give me a rating, and I will let the members and the movement give me a rating. For me, it is, again, this is not the end, right? This is the beginning of this next chapter, and there are a number of we're very clear on the strategic frameworks and the strategies that we want to put in place, and now it's going to be about implementation.
8: Okay, so let's go along this line here. Let's start here with Jacqueline Magnier at the end, and then we'll come to Duncan Allen.
0: Hi, President. Jacqueline Magnier from the Australian newspaper. Can I ask you about Brisbane 2032's sports program and the decisions that were taken today? How soon will the IOC make a decision on the pool of sports that will be at the bottom of the incumbent list and those that are looking to be added? And what flexibility will you offer the Brisbane organisers, given that they have made commitments to various venues that may now be obsolete?
7: I think Carl would be better placed as our leader of the working group on that, and we also have our sport director, Pierre, to add additional information for you, Jacqueline.
5: Thank you for the question. This will be a main part of our work in this year. In the upcoming months, we have to screen and analyze all the sports and disciplines with Brisbane. And we are also in very close talks with the organizing committee of Brisbane, because, as you mentioned before, they made already some clear decisions and commitments with different parties and authorities. And we have to look what is possible in the flexibility for our program as well. It will be not really a surprise with the program, but I think the final decision will be made in the next few months, maybe end of year or beginning of next year latest. There will be the decision about the program of Brisbane 2032.
7: Thank you, Carl. I think just 2 points to add on to that, Jacqueline, and Carl mentioned it really a lot in his presentation this morning, was in and around the importance of the collaboration with the OCOG and with the IF. And so we want there to be enough time for those conversations to happen. So I would just stress those 2 points that he made this morning. Thank you.
8: Okay, we're going to do two on the same roll here, Duncan and then Alan Abrahamson, and then we'll go to the phones for a question, and then we'll carry on in the room.
10: Duncan Mackay, Zeus Files. President, have you spoken to Honorary President Bach about some of your changes? Because you're rolling back quite a lot of his initiatives on transgender, bidding, sports program, prize money. Do you have any idea what he thinks about them?
7: Honorary President is very supportive. We have numerous conversations, and you know, the one thing that, again, you heard us and heard me say numerous times is our foundation as an Olympic movement is extremely solid, and we owe that to the past presidents that have come before us. And Thomas, as I said right at the end, he really left the movement in an incredibly strong position for us to be able to evolve. It is normal in any organization's evolution over 10, 12 years' time to take stock of where we are and to pause and reflect and then be able to readjust and realign where the movement feels we should be. And that's exactly what we've done. And I don't think that we're pulling back. I think we made decisions along these past 12 years. We learned from those decisions, and now we're taking new decisions to course correct, which is super important. We have to do that, otherwise we become irrelevant. You can't get a piece of information where someone's saying, that was really good decision, but could we do it better? I think we owe it to the athletes, to the Olympic movement, to consistently ask ourselves if we could do something better. And I think the programs, I don't expect the programs and the strategic commitments and objectives that we outlined today to stay static. They're potentially going to change because we're going to get feedback from some members that are saying, oh, that is not working. And we have to be agile enough to be able to say, okay, we hear you, how do we fix it, how do we make it better? Otherwise, we're not doing our job and we're not taking responsibility for this movement, which we need to do.
8: Okay, Alan Abrahamson there, and then we're going to go to a couple of questions on the phone. We'll come back into the room after that.
11: Thank you for the opportunity to ask the question. President Powell, where does the $140 million come from?
7: It's coming from the IOC. It's coming from our Olympic Foundation. And it is not coming from any distribution or redistribution to NOCs or IFs. IAAF felt and the Executive Board and the Finance Commission and the Athletes Commission felt that it was really necessary for us as a movement, as the IOC, to say this is what we're willing to do and this is how we want athletes to know that they could have the opportunity to either continue their athletic career or to continue into life after sport.
4: Magsisimula na ang usapang game ang lahat. Game ang lahat.
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18: 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And some of it's dangerous.
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21: 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So, sana more power pa and God bless sa inyo lahat at yun, happy anniversary.
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9: This is an opportunity, and this what I love about it is our organization takes leadership, you know, and we show in the athletes that we are thinking of them and that we're going, you know, above and beyond to make sure that they're receiving as much value as we can give them. So that's why I think, and again, we want to build on it. We want to make it first. Obviously, we want to make it sustainable. We want to make sure that this has a long way to impact athletes. So, what I love is, you know, the team has done a thorough work for months, with the finance, committee to be able to work this out. We had great discussions internally with the leadership as well. So we will all be on the same page. And now it's time to work. Now it's time to make this a huge, huge success and huge impact for the athlete community.
8: Okay, we're going to go to the lines now. Two questions. First from Tracy Holmes, presumably from Australia. Tracy, you're...
22: Yes, I'm in Australia. Thank you, Mark.
8: Off you go.
22: Thank you for taking my question. Kirsty, I'm really sorry you had to go through all that grief about athletes not being paid when you knew that this was coming. So just on that, given that there's going to be a set of priorities athletes will need to fulfill, which is understandable, on integrity and about political neutrality, I guess somebody like Vladislav Haraskovich would not qualify given the whole political statement and incident he was caught up with. How do you teach Olympians coming through now about what political neutrality looks like and what's expected of them when they come into the Olympic arena.
0: Hi, Tracy. Good evening, and thank you for the question. And that is such a great question, because it's actually what the Athletes Commission and we've already started talking about, is how do we take the very exciting news about the grant and not just explain that to the athletes, but then also share with them all the other opportunities that we're going to continue to deliver for them. So different financial literacy models, being able to share with them how and what that looks like. I think part of it is also finding the right platforms to educate our athletes on the decisions that we're taking. So as you said, on the neutrality, what does that look like? We have that, and it was shared with us today, that the athletes' roles and responsibilities document that I think you know of and we've spoken about before, along with the three or four other documents that we have during games time. We're going to review all of that now. We had to wait and take this step forward and get the session to agree to the strengthening of the neutrality within the charter. And now it's bringing up to date all of those documents. And that is going to be really important in the implementation, because it comes down to the key part of your question, is how are we going to properly and adequately educate athletes in and around what does this mean? But that, again, I think was really important work done by the working group, where they came up with a definition, and this is something Powell can probably speak towards, because the Athletes Commission led that part of the neutrality group on what neutrality meant for athletes.
1: Yes, absolutely. Thank you, President. And what we're really excited about is, by the process of applying to the grant, we'll be able to expose them to all the other services that we have in our Athlete 365, and we work hard, and the team and the administration works hard too in order to offer, and we want to continue to develop and improve those programs and give them options and tools for them to make good decisions with the support that they receive. So again, this unlocks I think an opportunity to really strengthen our community, to really connect with all our athlete community. Again, we're even excited, but, you know, with the athletes that might not think that $10,000 can change their life, or they might want to, we're going to give them options to use that money potentially if they want to keep it in the fund, so we can benefit future Olympians. Great. If they can want to use it for a specific also great cause within the movement, or even for themselves, I think that it's their right to use that money. But we want to really encourage everybody to take advantage of this incredible program, of this incredible grant that we believe is going to make a huge impact in our athlete community.
0: Thank you,
8: Tracy. Okay, let's go to Ashish Sharma from Sport Intern. Ashish on the line for us.
6: Thank you. Go ahead. Can you hear me? Yeah. Thanks very much for taking my question. I'm going to try and be clever and try to make two questions sound like one. Powell, you mentioned earlier on in your intro that you'd had a lot of discussions with the athletes. I just wondered if you could share with us a little bit about the kind of issues that constantly came up. And in line with that, could you also share, perhaps yourself or Kirsty, as to how you reached the figure of $10,000 and not 15 or 20 or less? Thank you very much.
1: Well, thank you for your question. And again, we have an opportunity to have global calls. We have athlete forums at the IOC level, at the continental level. Again, before my time in the commission, President has also experienced that herself, and other members that spoke today. You know, like even Seb, when he shared his perspective and take on this great moment in the grant. So again, resources, support, feeling accompanied throughout their journey, their voices to be heard, all of the above. They came on very, very strong every time we got a chance to communicate with them. And again, I think now we have this opportunity, and everything came together to turn that into action and to real huge value through this initiative, through the grant, and what that can unlock as well. So it's just been a process of years of listening, of figuring it out, of patience. The moment is here, so we're extremely excited and thankful. And maybe, Kirstie, if you want to touch on how we came to the amount. And
7: sure, yeah. So we looked at a couple different things. First, obviously, in and around the Olympic Solidarity Scholarship and the amounts that we would share with athletes and give athletes there. And when I was an athlete, we would have an allotted amount of $5,000 for a qualification event. And so when you look at from games to games, if an athlete is wanting to be able to continue, they have two options to continue in their athletic life. We look generally most federations would have two world championships, so two big, very big events that hopefully they could have $5,000 for each of those events. Then we looked at the other option that an athlete can apply for the grant would be for life after sport. And what that looks like. And some of you may know at some point we were working very closely with Professor Eunice for a business accelerator. And in that program, there was a $10,000 amount that that Professor Eunice and all the work that he had done for many, many years across the globe had a figure of $10,000 that was an acceptable amount everywhere that would allow for someone to start something or have it as a little bit of seed money. So that really was where, and then it was to take that and say, okay, can we afford this? What does it look like? And then as Paul said, can we make this sustainable? What are we going to do to continue this? So those conversations have all taken place, and that's how we came up with the $10,000 amount.
6: Great. Thank you very much.
7: So welcome.
8: Okay, we're going to go back in. So we're going to have Steve, then we're going to come along. Yeah, just there. So start with Steve Wilson.
5: Hello, Steve Wilson here, freelance. Just back on the grants issue, couple specific questions. You're talking about 14,000 athletes potentially eligible for that. That's a lot of people. Who's going to be able to manage those requests? Who's going to sort it out, vet who's eligible or not? Because that could be complicated, I presume. And secondly, of course, some athletes in the Olympic Games, PAL, yourself, NBA stars, you know, may not need that kind of money. Are they eligible still, like the pro athletes from NBA, from NHL? How will they be considered, if at all, within this framework? Thank you.
1: So I'll start, I guess, with the second part. They will be eligible. And they'll decide whether they want to apply for the grant to be able to use that grant in whichever way they see fit. And if not, they will have the option not to apply, which consequently will go, it will remain in the fund and it will benefit future Olympians. Or maybe we'll also, because we want to engage them, we want them to apply, we want them to be, you know, acknowledged also, regardless of their means and how much they make or not make, professionally speaking. So it's within their right to use that the grant. And hopefully we'll provide them with great options for them to use that wisely and in a way that it will be very satisfying for them and rewarding. And the first part, the first question was more
8: around how we'll distribute
7: around the delivery. Take that. Yeah. So the delivery, the athletes will apply roughly about within 6 months of the games happening. Obviously, with Milan, it may take a little bit longer. And we have already the system set up through our NOCs, through Olympic Solidarity, so it would be a similar process. So athletes would apply through Athlete 365. And then there would be an internal process with James and his team, and we'd be able to then send that money to the NOC. The NOC, as they do for Olympic Solidarity, send proof back to us to say the athletes have received it. Athletes would be able to confirm to the Athlete Commission and the Athlete 365 platform that they have received it. So that's essentially how the delivery will happen.
8: Okay, yeah.
10: Hello, I'm Anouk from Newspaper Equipe. May I speak my question in French or no? Yes. J'aimerais savoir. Ah, sorry. That's okay. Je voudrais parler des Jeux Olympiques d'hiver. Est-ce que, en ces temps de réchauffement climatique, il n'était pas l'occasion d'intégrer des sports qui ne se pratiquent pas ni sur la neige ni sur la glace? 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
11: Magsisimula na ang usapang game ang lahat. 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
31: With respect to the situation.

0: venues because they have several in Lyon that are suitable to the various sports. And the technical work has to be done now to allocate sport to venues, and that is ongoing. When it comes to mountains, as you heard from the organizing committee, they have now selected their two venues for the alpine competitions, being Courchevel and Val d'Isère. This is also something they work very hard on, since they had different opportunities in the Tarentaise. When you have so many quality fields of play, choosing the right one is always a challenge, and they have made that call most recently in their bureau. So the same will happen with international federations being consulted and working on the most suitable combination of events. But with this, Pierre, have I been completed, or do you want to add?
1: No, I'll just support what you mentioned regarding the work ongoing with the international federations. And when it comes to the part on the program, as you know, there is a focus tomorrow on ski mountaineering as the additional sport. And then we have a decision to make following recommendation of the Olympic Program Working Group that Carl is leading to the executive board regarding possible changes of the disciplines. And that will come in the next week following the session. We have to look at all of the different opportunities that the cluster Christophe mentioned offer to host some of this sport or not. So that is the work that we have to do over the coming weeks.
2: Yeah. Carl, do you just want to add something as well?
3: Yeah, just to clarify, this process with the French Alps is with the common methodology, not with the new one. The new one is for Brisbane 2032 and the following one. So we will discuss with the Federation and with the organizing committee about additional sports from their side and also from our side. And we will take a decision, as Pierre mentioned before, in the next few weeks together with IOCEB.
2: Thank you, Carl. Okay, I've got one more online, and then we'll come to a woman at the back here. So let's go to online. I have John Donoghue. No press conference would be complete without John, from Bird's Nest Media. John, thank you very much. Your question.
4: Thank you, Mark. Joe Donoghue with Bird's Nest Media. President Coventry, question for you. Collaboration has been a hallmark of the first year of your presidency. You've really seen that over the course of this for the future process, and really an increased collaboration. As you take a look at the work that this collaboration has presented, if you could, to borrow your phrase, pause and reflect, if you could talk about your emotions that you saw as you saw your work come to fruition and the work of the IOC come to fruition today, and how this first year of your presidency will propel you through the next few years.
5: Hi, Joe, and thank you for the question. I think right now there's just a lot of excitement. We've been working really hard over the last year, and as you said, the collaboration and with being able to take time to really listen, and not just listen, but have open dialogue with all of our stakeholders in the Olympic movement has been really important. And I hope, like I said a little bit earlier, I hope everyone can see a bit of their feedback in the strategic frameworks that we've all agreed to today. And again, I think, yeah, still a little bit on the high of the excitement right now. But very quickly will come the realization of implementation and working and keeping the speed at which we have done things over this year up, and looking forward to doing that.
2: Right. I think we're going to have time for a few more questions, and then I think we'll let you go, President, because you've had quite a long day, quite a long week and month. So woman at the back wanted a question, gentleman there, and then I think that's it. So, yeah, woman right at the back there.
6: Oh. Hi there. Is this one? Can you hear me? Great. Hi there. It's Olivia Lepodver from Reuters. Thank you so much for the briefing. What I would really like is just to get your assessment on some commentary from observers who see this change to the Olympic Charter on neutrality as essentially paving the way for the return of Russian athletes to the Olympic movement. To what extent do you agree with that assessment, or perhaps dispute it? And perhaps whilst we're on the topic, you can give a status update on what the IOC is currently looking at or not concerning potential.

0: potential Russian participation, particularly in light of the recent decision on Belarusian athletes? Thank you.
1: Thank you. Well, we just took the decision, and as we heard from our legal affairs commission, it only comes into action now. So that was T-minus 2 hours ago. We haven't had much time to then sit down and discuss a way forward. So give us a little bit of time to see now how we're going to implement the strengthening of the charter across, because as I mentioned before, it comes down to reviewing a number of documents, especially when it comes to athletes and what that looks like. So we want to be able to have some time to do that. And so let us do that, and then we'll come back to you.
2: Okay, gentleman in the white jacket there, yeah. And then last one.
3: Beach.
4: Hello.
3: Beach. Marco Stepper, AID German Radio and TV. Madam President, the changes with regards to the Olympic program will also create some anger and disappointment at the IFs. And looking back into the history of the Olympic program, there have been a lot of attempts to change the Olympic program, 2 or 3 decades. What makes you sure that this move from today will be a success in the end?
1: So I think the biggest thing that we need to ensure we're doing is taking everyone on this journey with us, right? I have no guarantee that it will be a success, but I don't think that's reason enough for us not to try. I think that as the IOC and as the Olympic movement leaders, we have to be willing to try to put things in place that makes us better. And I think this is one of those things, and I think you saw that from the consultations. Everyone has had the opportunity to feed in to this criteria, to this process. And again, I can't say it enough. The international federations have been very supportive of this. Now, they've all very clearly said, the devil's in the detail, right? It's this next stage. And this is where, coming back down to Jacqueline's point earlier, we have to ensure that this next part of the process, they're with us every step of the way. We want to do this with them. We want to have the conversations with every single international federation on their disciplines. There might not be a need for certain disciplines to be discussed, but there are going to be a number of disciplines that we have to sit down and we have to discuss together. It's not a decision that we're just going to take. Right? That collaboration and that movement of really sitting down and honestly talking with each other, that for me is very, very important. And I think that's what part of the difference is that we're trying to do this with everybody. Mm-hmm. You're right. Not everyone's going to be happy. But I do think everyone recognizes that this process has to take place in order for us to be better.
2: Okay, I think we're going to come to our final question. Yeah, gentlemen.
5: Thank you, Johannes Knut from Süddeutsche Zeitung, Germany. I'm probably in danger of getting the same answer as a colleague from Reuters, but just touching on the Russian topic. Now, the ROC is, correct me if I'm wrong, still suspended because it integrated territories into its sports organization that were illegally annexed by in the course of the invasion. Now, the IOC charter implies that everybody should apply neutrality at all times. Is this in conflict now with the charter, or because technically you would be neutral also regarding these if an NOC violates the right of another NOC, or is this a different topic?
1: So the Olympic Charter does govern the IOC and obviously the Olympic movement. It's our guiding principles. It's our guiding book. And those discussion points are still sitting with the Legal Affairs Commission.
2: Okay, thank you very much. It's actually a pleasure to have you all in person here. I'd like to thank the top table, President Powell and Carl, and the directors. And another day of the 146th session tomorrow, I'm afraid, President. So get a good night's sleep.
6: Thank you all. On your mark. Magsisimula na ang usapang game ang lahat. Game ang lahat. Get set. All set. All set. 1-8.
7: Briefing sa pagtatapos nung unang araw ng 146th International Olympic Committee session. I think session is still, it's now underway for day number 2, and it's going to be a separate presser for that, which will be hopefully being going to feature for next week. To conclude the Sports 918, mga kaibigan, give us a minute po, ano, the

0: 2026 sa MotoGP practice at Formula 1 practice sa Austria for Formula 1 at Netherlands sa MotoGP, currently underway na po. Pero mabanggit lang po namin, shoutout kay Alfonso Dakigan. He will be competing po sa June 27 and June 28 for the dito po sa may circuit Assen sa Assen, Netherlands for the Dutch Grand Prix. Round number 4 ng Red Bull MotoGP Rookies Cup. So si Dakigan po in this competition, particularly mga kaibigan, nasa 20th place with 7 points, and hopefully makapag-gain ng ilang makapag-haul ng great big points pagdating po sa kanyang magiging 2 races for round number 4 sa Netherlands. 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And then practice 1 underway sa Austrian Grand Prix sa Spielberg. Kimi Antonelli is currently leading practice. This is according to data ng Formula 1 with a minute and 8 seconds. Practice lang naman. It's a Mercedes 1-2, Antonelli and Russell, Verstappen P3, Oscar Piastri P4. Some reserves, Dino Beganovic for Ferrari in lieu of Charles Leclerc and Lewis Hamilton already in P6. Shoutout. Quick shoutout sa perhaps the lone Formula 1 fan, or rather lone Filipina F1 fan ng Haas F1 team, si Shai Jameson. Oliver Behrman P8, and isang wala na isang taga Haas. Parang dapat nandito siya. Teka, hindi pa siya lumalabas. Nasaan na yun? Hala. Yun, si Rio Hirakawa. Okay, P16. 3 seconds off the pace ni Antonelli. Pero si Behrman, 1.6 seconds behind kay Antonelli. Anyway, it's a practice session. Mamaya po may practice session later at 11 PM. And with that, we conclude the Sports 9184 this Friday, mga kaibigan. Thank you very much kay John Mugal for the updates sa ongoing po na Asia and Oceania Sambo Championships. We're gonna have more of that. Please give us a like and follow sa aming social media channels sa Facebook, facebook.com/SR918 or DZSR Sports Radio 918 kHz. 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App Store for iOS. On behalf of the men and women of your institution in Philippine sports broadcast, sa ating hardworking colleagues over at the Malolos Transmitter, at sa ating pit crew / VAR crew / colleagues, sa Master Controls and Engineers Daniel Cruz, Winston Del Rosario, and Matthew Pacheco, and kanina po si Mika Go, ako po si Aaron Bayato. Godspeed sa Philippine sports at sa atin ang West Philippine Sea. 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
11: 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Ito po ang programa na magkatuwang na ibinibigay sa inyo ng ating National Sports Agency, PSC, at inyong Presidential Broadcasting Service, Sports Radio 918. Judith Karingal po, sa ngalan ng ating mga kasamahan dito sa Sports Radio at ganun din ang ating Philippine Sports Commission Board, sa panguna ni Chairman Pato Gregorio. 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
12: Magandang hapon po sa inyong lahat. 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Muli po ako si Ice Almuzan mula sa ating PSC. Maghahatid ng mga latest updates, mapa-agency man yan or from our team Philippines. At ngayon nga pong week na ito, no, ay napakarami nating event. Ang ating chairman nga po ay bumisita sa Cebu. 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And nariyan na nga po tayo sa topic na iyan, no? Live po tayo always sa ating Facebook page, no? Starting at 9 a.m. So that's June 25 to June 28 po. Every 9 a.m. po ay may live coverage po tayo ng mga matches. At this day nga po, no, ay i-feature natin ang mga junior sambo athletes na magtatagisan nga po ng galing sa match for the ultimate title. And for yesterday's mga ganap nga po, no, dito sa Sambo Manila 2026 ay nagkaroon nga po tayo, no, ng 4 medals from our youth division. Yan nga po ay pinangunahan ni Sofia Nicole Novino. 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Ito nga po, no, congratulations po sa ating Philippine soft tennis team who went all out at the 2026 Bank Korea Cup International Soft Tennis Tournament in Incheon, South Korea, claiming multiple medals. This included a gold medal in the mixed team event won by Joseph Arcilia, Samuel Nuguit, Sherwin Nuguit, Bian Zoleta, Princess Katindig, and Christy Sadnyosa. Meanwhile, Shireen Salazar and Afeya Tabudlong won silver and bronze in the Women's Singles Challenge round, respectively. Finally, Errol Gidokos claimed a commendable bronze medal in the Men's Singles Challenge round. And another po, no, sport from our national roster, the Philippine National Junior Muay Thai team delivered an outstanding performance at the inaugural IFMA Muay Thai School World Championships in Kuala Lumpur, Malaysia. The junior squad performed exceptionally well, bringing home a total of 19 medals, 11 golds, 3 silvers, and 5 bronze medals. One of the medalists, Athalia Sarmiento, stood out as the golden girl after her amazing stint in the competition, bagging 3 gold medals across the combat, white crew, and Muay Thai categories. The other medalists who brought pride to the country were Royeth Rosa and Salco Esmundovelic, together with Samuel Kin Hofilenya, Risha Althea Amoguis, Antonia Elizabeth Lantaya, Dick Jr. Saking, Katniss Mexico Kaasi, Nathan Ivan Buenconsejo, Juan Miguel de Larmin, Waco River Walray Tagure, Lyre Annie Nina, and Kale Tan. 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And for another achiever po, no, under her belt, Filipina cyclist Naomi Gardoche stepped on the pedals and pushed for a third place finish at the 2026 Asian Mountain Bike Championship in Tashkent, Uzbekistan. 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And last but not the least po, no, sa ating roster of Filipino Athlete Achievers, had luck in moments in the Women's Individual Kata event as Filipina-Japanese karateka Sakura Alforte added another medal to her arsenal, claiming bronze at the 22nd AKF Asian Senior Karate Championships in Bali, Indonesia. 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Para nga po masubaybayan ang kanilang career ay syempre you can always check on our official social media pages. Para naman po sa ating mga previous engagements of the agency, last Friday, the PSI or the Philippine Sports Institute Certificate Program in Sports Law and Governance led by Attorney Alberto Agra launched with Module 1 on the Noble Purpose of Sports and Government. Ang ating program nga po ay nag-run every 1st and 3rd Saturday of the month until December. At ang susunod nga po sa calendar ng ating Sports Law and Governance ay this July 4. Ito nga po ang core module all about the National Sports Association officials. Kaya naman po, for those interested to join these sessions, you can scan the QR code shown on your screens. Again, ang ating sessions po for Sports Law and Governance ay available every 1st and 3rd Saturday of the month until December. And for Saturday's event, history was made as the PSC House or the Philippine Sports Commission House proudly hosted the 5th batch of the Philippine Sports Hall of Fame. It was an unforgettable day dedicated to honoring the legacy, sacrifices, and triumphs of the legendary Filipino icons who transformed our sporting landscape and brought immense pride to the nation. Muli pong ating 5th batch of entrainees for the Philippine Sports Hall of Fame ay si Adeline Dumapong Ancheta from Para Powerlifting, the first para-athlete niya po na na-induct sa ating Philippine Sports Hall of Fame, no? And also Beatrice Lucero Luillier from Gymnastics and Taekwondo, Cecil Valdeavila Mamiit from Tennis, Eduardo Alvir Pacheco from Basketball and Football, Isidro Del Prado from Athletics, Mansueto Onyok Velasco Jr. from Boxing, and last but not the least from the list, I see former Commissioner Ramon Fernandez of Basketball. At kasama nga po sa enshrinement event natin, no, an esteemed gathering of sports leaders, yan nga po ang ating PSC Executive Board, NSA Presidents, and media partners who witnessed the official enshrinements of our 7 sports legends. And for Monday's update, the Philippine Pickleball Federation and Cosmas Athletic Ventures Corporation are gearing up to host the Professional Pickleball Association Asia 125 this coming November 2026 and the PPA Asia 500 Manila Open in 2027. PSC Chairman Gregorio met with PPF President Sherry Ann Ku and Deputy Secretary General Attorney Roy Ibay alongside Cosmas Operations Head Richard Bachman, Event Director Francisco Lapus, and Event and Partnership Lead Avi Lapus to discuss preparations for the upcoming major tournament. And for another update nga po this Monday, PSC Chairman Gregorio alongside Sambo Union of Asia and Oceania Secretary General Suresh Gopi, PSFI President Paulo Tangkonchan, Head Coach Ace Larida, Sydney C. Tangkonchan, and KFP President Richard Lim inspected the Ninoy Aquino Stadium for the much-awaited 2026 Asia and Oceania Sambo Championships. And for another update nga po no, this Monday, PSC Chairman Gregorio and Commissioner Olivia Bongku met with Tourism Promotions Board Philippines COO Margarita Nograles and National Golf Association of the Philippines Secretary General Bones Floro dito po sa ating admin building sa RMSC. Driven by a shared vision to elevate sports tourism, the PSC, TPB, and NGAP are crafting exciting proposals for the international golf community, launching recreational tournaments designed to boost national tourism and invite overseas golf enthusiasts to experience world-class Filipino culture. And for the last update nga po this week, this Wednesday nga po, PSC Chairman Gregorio and Commissioner Edward Haiko, together with the MTB Philippines President Nico David, Karate Pilipinas Sports Federation Incorporated President Richard Lim, and Asian Beach Games LOC officials led by Don Caringal, conducted an ocular inspection of the South Road properties in Cebu City. Another PSC house is set to rise nga po no dito sa Cebu City, and it will also serve as the headquarters for the country's upcoming hosting of the 2028 Asian Beach Games. At yun na nga po no ang mga kaganapan po sa ating Philippine Sports Commission. Muli po, on behalf of our PSC Executive Board, led of course by Chairman Gregorio, and our commissioners, Commissioner Edward Haiko, Commissioner Matthew Fritz Gaston, Commissioner Olivia Bongku, and Commissioner Walter Torres, ay nagpapasalamat po kami sa inyong patuloy na pagtangkilik po sa aming mga programa and events. At para nga po nakasubaybay kayo sa aming mga kaganapan, ay you can always follow us on our official social media page.

0: ating integrated and communications and events office ng ating Philippine Sports Commission. 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
1: 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Palakihin natin ang role ng mga Pinoy sa mundo ng sports. 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
2: For gymnastics, and then moving on to Taekwondo, with a bronze medal in the 1992 Barcelona Olympics.
3: Again, we'd like to call on Chairman Pato and Senator Bongo, who's still around. Bea will receive a 500,000 peso check and a special gift from Senator Bongo.
2: May we also ask Sir Rafi John Henry Dulier to join us here on stage. John Henry.
3: What a moment.
2: Congratulations, Bea Lucero Luvillier, a two-sport awardee, now a Philippine Sports Hall of Famer.
3: Okay, and now can we ask a few words from Bea?
4: Good evening, everyone. Standing here tonight, I find myself reflecting on a journey that started a very long time ago. I first wore the Philippine flag on my chest when I was 8 years old. Then on my 9th birthday, I competed in my first Southeast Asian Games in 1981 in Manila, representing the Philippines on the day I turned 9 years old. From the age of 6 to 15, gymnastics was my life. The gym was my second home. It taught me discipline, focus, and perseverance. Then came 1988. For most of those 9 years, I had trained with one goal in mind, the Olympics. I had given everything to that dream. And then, through circumstances entirely beyond my control, I did not go. Politics took that away from me. I won't pretend that didn't hurt. It did. Deeply. I spent the next year at crossroads, questioning, reassessing, wondering what came next. Through all of it, my faith was my anchor. The quiet certainty that I was held and that my story was not over. So I made a decision. I would start again, this time in Taekwondo. 3 years later, that decision brought me to the 1992 Barcelona Olympics and also to the Olympic medal. Looking back, losing the path to Seoul was one of the hardest things I have ever faced, and also one of the most important, because it taught me something no victory ever could. It taught me that setbacks are not the end of the story, that life is not always fair, and that what matters is what you do in that quiet, painful year when no one is watching, when you have every reason to walk away, and you choose to stay. To the young athletes in this room tonight, remember that your hardest moment may also be your most defining one. Tonight, I want to recognize the people without whom none of this would have been possible. My mom and dad gave their time,